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0: On the way, I've got new music from Dexter and the Moon Rocks. We'll even throw on some vintage Depeche Mode. And summer in full swing right now at Brighton Resort. This is the best time to go up there because it's a little cooler. 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

Got a great local artist coming up tonight, 8:01 p.m. What's happening, Mr. Wild? I've got 311, Biba Doobie, Pearl Jam on the way, and Utah's own Reverend Morley. Let's do a new song right now. It's The Strokes, X96.

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Go!

0: And we're going to do it just like that. X96, Mr. Wild here. There's lots of concerts coming to Utah. How would you like to go to four of some of the biggest shows coming to Utah First Credit Union Amphitheater? How about four shows for $99? It's called the Summer of Live, and it doesn't happen that often. Avenged Sevenfold, Rob Zombie, Marilyn Manson, Motley Crue, Five Finger Death Punch, Breaking Benjamin, Staind. You can choose from all of those shows. $25 a show. Pretty sweet. 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Coming up, we're going to do a great classic. I've got the Police on the way. We're going to jump forward in time with some Bush. And this year, Biba Doobie, not to mention some Noah Kahan. It's up next.
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Hey, I've got the Police. We've got some Somber on the way right now. Biba Doobie.

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0: I said it before, that song would make an excellent bubblegum commercial or like a mint commercial. Don't stand so close to me because y'all breath is terrible. What's going on, Mr. Wilds here? Brighton is the place that you want to be this summer. The lifts are open. They've got mountain bike trails. They've got disc golf. And of course, the beautiful views, live music, campfire cookouts. And most importantly, the most important thing is fresh mountain air. I love to go up there and just... And then I'll come back down into the valley, and then I'll go back up and get another breath because it's so good. Radio from Hell, they've got a $50 gift card they'll be throwing down all this week. 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They've got some new music. I've got Rage, Billy Idol, some Muse on the way, and of course that requested Sublime, x96.
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1: 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Reverend Morley wrote, in the 1990s, we wrote the theme song for Gina Barbieri's Extra Hard Show on X96. So there's a little bit of history with this next band and X96. Circle of Willis is the album, and I'm not sure if that is old or new. I haven't confirmed it with the band yet, but we're going to do it. This is one of two songs that they submitted this morning. It's called Chasing Rabbits. It's Reverend Morley on the 801 at 801 on X96.

They're doing shows all over the Salt Lake Valley. That is local band Reverend Morley. Chasing Rabbits. Circle of Willis is where it comes from. Not exactly sure on if that's a new album or not. It's not on their discography, so we'll find out later. They've got another track that they submitted. We'll definitely play that one as well. Wrapping it up for tonight's local feature. Again, if you're in a local band, you'd like to be on the show, send me your music, x96.com/local. I've got some Ramones, Modest Mouse, Nirvana coming up right now. 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

0: For those of you that love going to live shows, if you love going to live shows outside, well, I've got the hookup. 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Like, literally, you can go to Staind, Breaking Benjamin, Five Finger Death Punch, Motley Crue, Rob Zombie and Marilyn Manson, Avenged Sevenfold and Good Charlotte, Train, The Black Crows, lots and lots of great shows that are going to be here. And again, four tickets for just $99. That sounds like a bunch of really good date nights, right? 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
2: So Christopher Nolan's been interviewed a lot lately, and the interviewer's like, you famously don't have a smartphone or a computer. 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

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Hey, I've got some new stuff from Clarion, Goo Goo Dolls on the way. This next band's going to be here in November. 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Yeah, you knew where I was going with that one. It's Buffalo Traffic Jam.

if you want to go down a rabbit hole, go see what Nine Inch Nails frontman Trent Reznor did around, Coachella. Yeah, that's what it was. He also performed there as well. Doug Wilde, here with some Clarion, Goo Goo Dolls right now. It's a new one from Modest Mouse. Their new album is also available. It's called Picking Dragons, Pockets, X96.

0: And that one is dedicated to the Salt Lake Acting Company because they've got another really good one. 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And of course, it was inspired by the cult classic TV series The Twilight Zone. But of course, because we're in Utah, we call it The Gaslight Zone. Tickets, Radio From Hell, they've got your chance to win all this next week. And of course, x96.com has more. I've got a classic from Alanis Morissette. We're going to throw down some Evanescence. And I have a request for some Goo Goo Dolls. That's coming up next.
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I don't know if you guys heard the tragic news. It's going to affect everybody here in the state of Utah. M&M's is getting rid of two colors. I don't know how I'm going to deal. Hey, it's New Stuff from Clarion X96.

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Hey, if you are one to get earworms like really bad, don't listen to this next song because the whistling part will, it'll get you for at least a couple weeks. 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

0: You know, every now and then, there it is. Man, I tried to avoid it, but hey, it is what it is. It's an earworm, and they're there for a reason. I remember there was one a few years ago. I think it was Fits in the Tantrums. It was like a month or so, maybe. I had that earworm going, so I had to go to the doctor and get it removed and all that stuff anyways. Hey, lots of fun stuff happening here with X96, including your chance to win tickets. It's actually a $50 gift card, I should say, for Brighton. And this is, if you need an excuse to get outside, well, Brighton is the place to do it. The lifts are open. 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And then, of course, Radio From Hell, they've got a $50 gift card, not tickets, but a gift card that they'll be giving away tomorrow. Alice in Chains, we're going to raunch it up a little bit with some Rammstein, and then we'll get our beat on with some Dirty Heads. How about that,
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Damn it, that's like my theme song, thinking way too much. Doug Wilde's here, happy Monday. We've got some Dexter and the Moon Rocks, the Verve Pipe, that sad breakup song from the 90s. Dirty Heads on the way, and right now, this is a band that I always wonder, what would they be doing in 2026? They would probably sound the exact same. It's Owls and Chains, a classic on X96.

Du hast mich. 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

You know, in defiance, that's just who I am. I like to be defiant. Instead of wearing my cargo army pants like everyone else is going to at the Dirty Head show, I may just wear my wife's workout pants. Here we go. It's a new song off their album, One of Those Days, X96.

0: X96, Mr. Wild here. I was just thinking about the Iron Fire, 24,000 acres, zero containment. Eureka, little town that I have driven through frequently because I lived in Delta for so long. That little town is completely evacuated. It's a pretty serious time. So thoughts go out to all of those central Utah communities, Juab County, Alberta. They're on the verge. Some crazy stuff happening here in the town, in the state of Utah. So let's put some good vibes out there. I've got Sleeping with Sirens and Blondie, Dexter and the Moonrocks coming up next.
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A member of the 801 family, I'd Rather Be, a cool local band here in Utah. Their lead, they actually teamed up with Kellen Quinn, the lead singer of this band, and they released a new song. We'll play that on the 801 at 801, closer to one of their shows. Of course, here we go. 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It's House of Matches, X96.

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All right, good stuff coming up this hour. Some new stuff from Julia Wolf. We're going to talk about Green Day. And there are some confirmed rumors Faith No More is getting back together and a tour. We'll talk about that on the way. Right now, it's music from Temper City, X96.

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0: So for the longest time, Faith No More said, no, we're not getting back together. We're never touring again. That was like as of a couple months ago. Now the band, they're doing their glamour shots and they're announcing a tour. They're going to get back together. They're going to do it again. So that's good stuff. Mr. Wilds here. Hey, we've got some fun stuff happening. 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

0: It's official. The band is hitting the stage in 2027. They're back. They're writing new music and they're touring in 2027, which is gigantic. What's going on, Mr. Wilds here? If you need a little fresh air, you need to get out of the valley, all the smoke, literally fresh air. Brighton is the place you need to go check out. It's just minutes from Salt Lake. You can go play some disc golf. They've got live music, campfire cookouts, and of course, you can ride the lifts, hit the mountain bike trails. Again, Radio From Hell this week, they'll be throwing down some $50 gift cards. Get out of town, enjoy the fresh mountain air. That's what I really enjoy, the greenery and the fresh mountain air. Coming up, System of a Down, Death Cab, and I've got some Green Day up next.
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2: Christopher Nolan's been interviewed a lot lately, and the interviewer's like, you famously don't have a smartphone or a computer. 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
4: Bill, do you go to a book club or a literary club?
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All right, if you're one to collect things and make money off of those collector's items, well, M&M's, they're getting rid of two colors, blue and brown. It's the whole food coloring thing, and they're going to start doing natural colors. So you might as well start collecting blue and brown M&M's. You could make some money off of it. I'm not confident in that, but you could. Tool, Panic at the Disco, Beba Doobie, Foo Fighters on the way, X96. Love.

0: Keeping it weird in the 801, Doug Wild here. You know, I love Utah. Utah's a little quirky. I grew up in Utah, and I am privileged to some of those quirks. And Salt Lake Acting Company, they're doing a musical satire about our quirks here in Utah. It's called The Gaslight Zone. It's the perfect opportunity to enjoy and escape some of the madness. 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It's happening June 24th through the 16th at Salt Lake Acting Company. 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I'm going to throw down some Pierce the Veil. 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

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And we kind of get a double dose of Weezer because their new album is coming out in August. It's the Gold album. And this first track, it sounds like a very, very young Rivers Cuomo. Check it out. It's a new song from Weezer. It's We Might As Well Be Strangers, x96.

0: 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Did I say that 10 times? I think I did. Hey, there's lots of shows happening out at the amphitheater, and Summer of Live is back. They do it once a summer, and this is your opportunity to go to four shows for $99. 25 bucks a show. It doesn't get better than that, so check it out. 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Breaking Benjamin, Five Finger Death Punch, Motley Crue, Rob Zombie and Marilyn Manson, Chicago and Styx, Avenged Sevenfold, Good Charlotte, Train, The Black Crowes. 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

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I'm going to leave you now with the band. I'm very excited they got back together. 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And they did it. Here we go. A new song that's called Private. I'm going to leave you now with the Neighborhood, X96. Keep it weird, Utah.

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0: All right. I've only got one trailer for you to watch today. And it's...
1: Well, then I hope it's a long one.
0: It's very COVID-y.
2: It's COVID-y.
0: I think that this was written during COVID.
2: Okay.
0: But this is a movie for Netflix. It's called Last House.
3: Hey, no scooter
4: Mom,
3: in the house.
4: Mom, let's go.
5: Go get in the car.
6: Don't rush me.
5: I'm not. I'm hiding from our children.
0: So it's Greta Lee and Wagner Moura. Oh, no. They learned that staycations are not all they're cracked up to be. It's a Louis Leterrier film, previously known as 11817. It's going to be on Netflix August 7th. It focuses on a family of four who find themselves trapped inside their home, facing dwindling resources.
1: Trapped by what?
0: That's just it. We don't know.
2: Mysterious forces.
0: Yeah.
1: So they can't leave.
0: They just can't leave.
3: It's not just us.
0: And it's not just them. It's the whole world. Eventually, they discover a looming presence that is preventing them from escaping.
2: What's this called again?
0: It's called Last House.
2: Last.
6: I saw someone outside today.
7: What is something out there? It's keeping us trapped.
8: What do we do?
7: We survive.
0: So they're running out of food. They can't go out. So they're trying to figure out how to grow food in the house.
7: This is going to end one day.
0: Yeah. But then around day 1,183, there are like bears and animals outside, and again, I'm convinced this was written during COVID.
2: Yeah.
0: Then they finally see somebody outside.
2: Well, how'd they get outside?
0: Well, that's a good question. Right outside their window saying hide.
2: And my questions are answered because I'm like, why don't they just break the window?
0: They can't. Again, you have to buy the premise, you buy the bit.
2: Yeah.
1: The glass has become unbreakable somehow.
0: Exactly. Yeah. Even with a crowbar.
1: Yeah.
0: But it's called Last House. It'll be on Netflix in August 7th, it looks like. But yeah, I'm convinced it was written during COVID. Let's see. Toy Story 5. Just cleaning up the box office worldwide. Here's the other thing. If there was any question about, superhero fatigue, Spider-Man Brand New Day has put it to bed. Tickets for this movie went on sale Wednesday.
2: When does it open?
0: Along with the new trailer. It doesn't open until next month.
2: Oh. People are that excited about it.
0: But the tickets went on sale. And it sold more tickets in the United States in a single day than any film has in the past 5 years. The film that it could not beat, because it came in second, was Spider-Man No Way Home 5 years ago.
2: So people are not over.
0: People are not over Spider-Man.
2: Okay.
1: Yeah, they're not over. They may be over other things, but not Spider-Man.
0: The movie doesn't open for another 40-plus days, so more tickets are going to be sold, and I'll be one of them. I will buy tickets and go see it in the theater. 78 million of tickets were eventually pre-sold before opening weekend, leading to the second highest domestic opening of all time, 261 million. That was Brand New Day. The Doctor Strange and the Multiverse of Madness ended up grossing at about 178 million on its opening weekend. So, I don't believe in the superhero fatigue theory at all.
2: Well, and I seen Tom Holland interviewed all over the place, and he's just as adorable as he could be.
0: And he finally came out and admitted that he and Zendaya are married.
2: Yeah.
0: They got married in secret. Let's see. Anna Taylor-Joy. Let's get a look at her here. We have a picture.
1: I know her.
0: We have a picture of her, right?
1: Yeah.
0: Okay.
1: Odd-looking woman.
0: Is it any surprise that she will be playing an elf in one of the Lord of the Rings movies?
2: No.
1: No, I guess not.
0: I mean, look at her, God's sake.
2: She's a real elf.
0: She is. She will be in Lord of the Rings, The Hunt for Gollum.
1: And she has just a very unusual look.
0: Yeah. She will be playing, everybody's back. She's going to be playing Saren, a Sindar elf of the Woodland Realm, and a trusted lethal agent of King Thranduil, who is Lee Pace.
1: Ooh.
0: Kate Winslet is in this as well, as Marigold. Jamie Dornan as Strider. You've got Ian McKellen returning as Gandalf, Elijah Wood as Frodo. So, yeah, Hunt for Gollum. So, do we need an Austin Powers 4?
1: I don't know.
0: I think it's
2: been a while.
0: It has been a long, long time.
2: I'll give it a show me what you got. I'll give it that.
0: Exactly. During an appearance with Trevor Noah that streamed live on Tuesday, a fan asked Mike Myers, who was there with him, says, are we ever going to get an Austin Powers 4? To which Myers quickly replied, yes, but did not speak any further on the topic. And it's all because of this Verizon commercial, which I still have not seen.
1: I haven't seen it.
0: It's Austin Powers as it features Mike Myers as Austin Powers, Dr. Evil, alongside Rob Lowe playing number two, and Seth Green as Scott Evil, and Mindy Sterling as Frau Farbisna. Apparently it's a big deal online. Yeah. I've not seen it yet. But both Michael York and Clint Howard said they're there if they make it, because, well, we're not doing anything else. So, yeah, maybe you'll get it. Maybe you'll get it.
1: Sure.
0: Did you know that Glenn Danzig?
2: Yes.
0: I did not know this. Has directed two films?
2: I did not know that.
0: Did you know that he writes comic books?
2: I did not know this,
0: and I'm the comic book guy. Glenn Danzig is going to be directing an adaptation of his own comic book called Hellmask.
2: And well, it sounds like Glenn Danzig.
0: It looks pretty Glenn Danzig-y. Well,
1: I knew he'd done some comic books.
0: I was not familiar with it. But, yeah, this will be his third movie that he has directed.
1: I guess they've all done fabulously well.
0: If you're wondering, he also did Verotica and Death Rider in the House of Vampires.
2: No,
0: so if you're looking for it.
2: Yeah.
1: That sounds like that's got you written all over it, Gina.
2: What?
1: No, oh man.
0: It's so metal.
1: Death Rider in the House of Vampires. Oh. Come on.
0: How do you feel about the minions?
1: I'm indifferent to the little
0: yellow guys.
1: I'm indifferent to them.
2: I don't know if I need an entire movie of just minions. I like minions in small
1: doses. There was one, wasn't there?
0: Yeah.
1: It was just the minions.
0: I think there was a couple. Yeah. I don't know. But you know who's really a big fan of the minions?
2: Who?
0: George Lucas.
2: Really?
0: And you know what he did? He called up the people making the movie and said, I love the minions. And they said, all right, you're in it.
2: So George Lucas, the minion with no neck. Is it?
0: He'll be the one with no chin. And a flannel shirt. We don't know what he's going to be playing in it, but he just called him up and says, "I love your movies," and they said, "Would you like to be in one,
2: Mr. Lucas? Anything you want."
1: So it would be his voice and animated.
0: Yeah,
1: thing.
0: Minions and Monsters on July 1st. Apparently, we don't know what he's playing, but.
1: Well, he's here. He's in the studio with us now. He's Bill Frost. He's here to talk about what's on television. Bill is a writer, and you can read his bi-weekly or bi-monthly.
8: It's monthly.
2: Bi-curious?
8: Yeah, it's a little bit of that, too. Yeah.
1: Bill, that's City Weekly.
8: Yes.
1: Cityweekly.net. He's a podcaster with the TV Tan podcast, and he's also a guitarist. The band is Magna Vega. You can find that stuff all at where?
8: At BillFrost.tv.
1: Okay.
8: Yeah, I write stuff weekly where an extended version of what I present to you here.
1: Oh, I see.
8: Of stuff that's on TV gets real deep. Right. I scraped up what I could. It's kind of a slow week here.
0: Oh, really?
8: Little bit, yeah. Okay. Tomorrow, Netflix. You remember Ryan Hamilton? Used to be perform here locally.
2: We had him on the show.
1: I don't remember.
8: It's been a long time.
0: Comedian, right?
8: Comedian, yeah. He was a regular Wise Guys, and he moved away to the big city, and he's got a new Netflix stand-up special, his second one on Tuesday, called This Just Hit Me. which is not a random phrase. In 2022, he was run over by a shuttle bus at LAX.
0: Really?
8: Kind of laid him up for a while.
0: Wow.
8: So now he's back. So pain equals comedy.
0: I guess.
8: Yes.
2: We were I think we were the first radio interview he ever had.
8: Probably.
0: Really?
8: Yeah.
1: Well, I have no memory of this.
2: It was over in Trolley.
9: Was he funny?
2: Yeah.
8: He's funny, yeah. He's a clean comic, though, yeah, so he might have been for you.
1: Oh, that's why I don't remember it.
8: And on Wednesday, we have a new Netflix docuseries for the, you know, it's the 250th birthday of America. Have you heard
2: that?
8: I
2: heard that, yeah.
8: Heard
2: familiar.
8: About that, yeah?
0: No, yeah.
8: Yeah, they're doing more than one celebration. This is a docuseries, The American Experiment, 5-part series. We're talking with former cabinet members and members of Congress, military experts, and most noticeably, no presidents, vice presidents.
0: Mm. All right.
8: Maybe not our current one, I don't think.
0: No.
8: Because he's a great interviewer.
0: Yeah, he'd just show up and be a dick.
8: Yeah. Yeah. And also, if you need a new... British soap opera in your life.
0: I do.
8: Rich people have problems too. Yeah. Wild Cherry on Paramount Plus apparently did very well across the pond. It's about a gated community, very posh, and two best friends, they're housewives, and their daughters become caught up in a sexting scandal.
0: Oh.
8: Mm-hmm. Yeah. Mm-hmm. So, okay. You know, the super wealthy, they're just like us.
0: Yes.
8: Yeah. And Thursday, The Bear, season 5, the final
0: Bear
8: season.
0: Is back.
8: Yes. It's going to drop all at once, all 10 episodes on Hulu, or you can watch it week to week on FX.
2: Is it going to stress me out?
8: It probably will.
2: It stresses me out.
8: Yeah, yeah. If you ever worked in a restaurant, this yes. will stress you out.
1: It kind of stresses me out because it's just, it has, I don't think it's maintained its quality.
8: No, no.
1: You know, it's gotten kind of. Yeah, it's all right. I'll watch it. But
8: you can cover that up with yelling, though.
1: Yeah, that's true.
8: They're acting very hard. They're yes. yelling.
1: Act
8: very
1: harder. Hard.
8: Yes. And Friday, here's more historical America stuff. Life, Larry, and the Pursuit of Unhappiness. You've probably seen this promo on HBO.
0: Mm.
8: It's Larry. It's basically
1: Larry drunk, David.
8: Larry David. Yeah, it's drunk history. With less drunks and more Larry David.
0: Yeah.
8: A lot more Larry David.
0: I don't know how I feel about Larry David in sketches.
8: Yeah.
2: No.
8: Yeah.
2: When you just, like him being Larry David.
0: When he's just being himself.
8: Yeah.
0: You know?
8: Well, he's pretty much just being himself.
1: He'll just be himself in the sketches.
0: Maybe.
8: Yeah. This is executive produced by Barack Hussein Obama and Michelle Obama. So you thank the Obamas for this. Some of the people starring in this are Bill Hader as Abraham Lincoln, Catherine Haas as Mary Todd Lincoln, John Hamm and Sean Hayes as the Wright brothers.
0: Okay.
8: Susie Essman as Susan B. Anthony.
0: All right.
8: Barack Obama as Barack Obama. And Jeff Garland, J.B. Smoove are also in here, as is
2: everybody.
8: As is Jerry Seinfeld.
1: Now, so what does Larry David do?
8: He plays various historical characters. It's about 7 episodes.
1: Okay.
8: And he plays a different historical character in each one.
1: A known historical character.
8: Yes.
1: All right.
8: But he's basically being Larry David.
1: Well, yeah, sure. He'll be the same no matter what character
8: That's right.
1: he's playing.
8: That's right, yeah. And also a movie dropping on Netflix on Friday. It's called Little Brother. And what I have here is that John Cena and Eric Andre play brothers.
2: Well, they don't look anything alike.
8: Hence, wackiness ensues.
0: Oh. Okay. Now, it's called Little Brother?
8: Little Brother, yes.
0: And it's on Netflix?
8: It is on Netflix, yes.
1: Okay.
8: Yeah.
0: All right. Well, okay. Yeah.
8: Yeah.
0: We'll give it a try.
8: It's apparently dates back to a elementary school adoption thing. Adopted brothers.
0: Mm-hmm. Yes.
8: And Eric Andre took it a little too seriously.
0: All right.
8: Also starring in here are Michelle Monaghan, Christopher Maloney.
0: Okay, good cast.
8: And yeah. Ego Nwodim.
0: Mm-hmm. Again.
8: All funny mm-hmm. people.
0: Good cast.
8: Mm-hmm. Yeah. And, that's pretty much it for anything new.
0: Really?
8: Yeah. Wow. I did watch, I came home late night on Saturday. The band was playing somewhere, so I came home late night, and Mrs. Frost was watching The Bride! !
0: Oh, really?
8: On HBO. Wow.
0: That's what I hear.
8: That's not one to come in right in the middle of.
0: No.
9: Why?
8: What? It's wild. It's very wild. Christian Bale. It took me about 20 minutes to realize it was Christian Bale.
0: Oh, really?
8: I did not recognize him.
0: Okay.
8: And it's I'm definitely going to watch it. I got to start. I got to start and get to the end there.
1: Who directed this?
8: Maggie Gyllenhaal.
1: Yeah. Oh yeah, that's right.
8: And Jake Gyllenhaal has a very pretty prominent role as a silent film star of the era. America's beloved Happy Dancing Man. And he looks the part, too.
0: All right.
8: Yeah.
0: Finished Beef Season 2.
8: Yes. And?
1: I didn't start it. I didn't care for the description of what it was.
0: Well, this is the thing, is that when I started it, I wasn't too interested, but then it hooked me for some reason.
2: This is Oscar Isaac.
0: He invented Ska, you know.
2: Oh.
0: Yeah.
2: Is that what they talk about?
0: No, it's an internet thing. Oh. it's Oscar Isaac and his wife, and then there's this younger couple. Mm-hmm. And you remember the first season was just two people that had a beef.
1: Yeah, after a car accident.
0: This is two couples that have a beef with each couple, but they also have...
2: lots of beefs.
0: Beef with each other.
2: It's beefs.
0: Mm-hmm. Yeah.
2: Is it too many beefs?
1: It's beefs, Gina.
0: They're all good performers, is the thing.
1: Mm-hmm.
0: Everybody's acting really well in this, and I was intrigued. I stuck around. Also finished Spider Noir.
8: Oh yeah,
0: finally.
8: Did you do color or black and white?
0: You know, it's funny. I started in black and white because that's what the comic book was.
8: Mm-hmm. Yeah.
0: Somehow it accidentally clicked over to color. And I just stayed with it.
8: I'd recommend color because
0: it's pretty.
8: It's really pops. It's a lot of bright.
0: Especially like with the wardrobe.
8: Yeah.
2: Does it follow the comic?
0: No. Oh. I mean, that's okay. Yes and no. It doesn't follow it exactly, but, you know, it was quite good. But then Cage starts going full Cage toward the end, you know.
8: Yeah.
1: Is there any chance that somebody will pick up that show, The Burrows, that Netflix canceled?
8: There's a chance, yeah.
1: Because, I mean, it was...
8: usually it's Netflix popular. Who picks up those shows.
2: Yeah, where does it go from there?
0: Where does it go?
8: Well, you know. I can't think of many shows that have gone from Netflix to elsewhere.
0: Mm. Yeah, I can't.
8: Yeah.
0: I mean, other than the Marvel...
8: true, yeah.
0: ...stuff. Yeah. It's just because they bought their toys back as well. Hmm. Oh, and I finished Eva Longoria Eats Bread. I finished that one.
2: What?
8: She's so brave.
0: Yeah. She's so brave. Just walking around France eating bread and drinking wine. You know,
2: it's not called Eva Longoria.
0: No, it's bread. It's,
2: oh.
8: It it's should be.
0: Searching for France or something.
8: You probably would have seen it already if it was called that.
0: It's kind of a fetish thing for me. It's, watching Eva Longoria eat bread.
1: I couldn't do it. I just couldn't do it.
8: Yeah, CNN has this whole series of like, let's send celebrities on vacation and film it and call it a show.
0: Yeah.
8: And so
2: it's working for Carrie.
0: It works for me.
8: Yeah.
0: Especially the Italy ones with Stanley Tucci.
8: Yes. Yeah.
0: I love those. I could watch them over and over.
8: So I think you need to take advantage of your status of celebrity here and get some free vacations.
2: Yeah.
8: Out of it and just, you know.
0: Well, we
2: go to Scipio.
0: We did do that at one time. And then somebody decided that they...
1: yeah.
2: We can't have nice things.
1: We can't do that anymore.
0: We can't do that anymore.
1: I think they ought to have celebrities working with auto mechanics.
8: Okay.
1: You know, they have a series
8: give
1: of...
8: them a real job.
0: Yeah, like, yes.
1: Yes. They work fixing cars for a while.
8: I would watch that.
0: Totally. I would love to see Eva Longoria changing a battery or
1: getting all greasy, you know.
0: Yeah.
8: Yeah.
0: All right. Well, thank you, Bill Frost.
8: Yes.
1: BillFrost.tv is where you want to go.
8: Sign up there.
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1: I have here a list.
2: Oh.
1: 30 baby names that are at risk of going extinct.
0: Huh.
1: Names that people just aren't using anymore.
0: So it's a proper list.
1: Yes.
0: Okay.
11: It's Radio from Hell with another list, because people love a good list. X96.
2: Well, you know, we have a mandate from the government to make more babies.
1: Right.
2: So,
1: names
2: for these babies.
1: Well, and I think maybe we ought to try to rescue some of these names by having babies and naming them these things.
0: Okay.
1: Plenty of names are, of course, standing the test of time. This comes from Baby Center, by the way. The longevity of some of the names at the top of the list are great. Sophia is a classic. It was our number one name for more than a decade, and it's still in the top three today. Other timeless picks, William, Emma, Noah, Matthew, Luke, Isabella, Benjamin, and Jack. So those names, you know, they're solid still. Mm-hmm. But here are the names that are just starting to fade away.
2: Trending down. Yeah. So what they do is they keep track of, you know, like births and the names on birth certificates.
1: So. Yeah, that would be the way to do it. So girls' names that are just going, and I don't know if these are, it's just 1 through 15, I don't know. Carly, kind of going down. McKinley.
2: It's Charlie.
1: Oh, it is Charlie. Excuse me, I misread that. It's
2: I think Charlie.
1: Charlie
2: for a girl is cute.
1: It's C-H-R-L-E-I-G-H.
2: Oh.
1: Charlie. McKinley.
2: Now, Sounds like a Utah name.
1: Now, here's a name I've never heard. Not Trisha. Prisha.
0: With a P?
1: Yes.
2: Maybe it's Prisha.
1: Maybe. Sasha. Ezra? That's not a girl's name, is it? No. What's that doing on there?
0: Yeah. Huh.
1: Mia. Kenna. Corey with a K. Dior.
0: Dior?
2: That's a fancy name.
1: Shaik. It's not Shakira. Shaika. Shaika.
0: Shaika?
1: Yeah. Gabrielle. Zaylee.
2: That's another Utah name.
1: Ocean.
0: Ocean.
1: I've heard that a few times. Allie and Gianna.
2: Not Gina. Gina's still okay.
1: Yeah.
2: But Gianna, not
0: Gianna.
2: So much.
0: Gianna?
1: Yeah. Now, I don't, some of those names are too weird. They can go away as far as I'm concerned. But Charlie should stay.
0: Sure.
2: Well, she's kind of hip, kind of, wow.
1: Kind of now, Charlie. There's a fragrance that's here to stay, and they call it Bobby Short.
0: I'll bet that's why Charlie is gone. Because people of that generation were like, I'm not naming my kid after this bad perfume.
2: Because I think it's a cute name for a girl.
0: Yeah.
1: Boys' names that are going away.
0: Okay.
1: Kylian,
2: K-Y-L. I bet it's Killian.
1: Well, that would be an I, wouldn't it? Killian? K-Y-L-I-A-N.
2: I bet that's Utah spelling of Killian. Yeah. That's my bet.
1: What is this name? This has got to be a joke. Come on. Atharv? Atharv? A-T-H-A-R-V?
2: It's a Hindu name.
0: Atharv?
2: Some of these are in, more than one of these, I think, are Indian names.
1: Enoch is, which is a fine name.
0: No, we need more Enochs.
1: Enoch, yeah.
2: Oh, Enoch is the...
0: He's the sparksley stack.
2: He's the slee stack with clothes.
0: Yes.
1: Crew.
0: He's the one who has shame.
1: Yeah. Crew, C-R-U-E.
0: C-R-U-E?
1: Uh-huh.
0: That's wine related.
1: It means dry wine.
0: Yeah, or the band, Motley Crue.
1: No. Huxley.
2: There were not a lot of Huxleys. You can't tell me there were many, many Huxleys.
1: Well, it's going away.
0: Hmm.
1: Salman. So, yeah. So there are some sort of foreign names in here. That Camillo.
0: Camillo?
1: Mm-hmm.
0: Hmm.
1: Advic. Let's name. Come on, name your kid Advic.
2: There aren't enough. There are five Advics in my class.
1: Emmett. That's an okay name.
0: Emmett's good.
1: Yeah. Garrett. Jackson.
0: Jackson?
2: That's another Utah name.
1: That's a
2: name.
1: Utah name. Here, this is a foreign name. Avayan. A-V-Y-A-A-N. I think is the way you would say it. Kareem.
2: Surely there's a lot of Kareems.
1: Well, it's Karim, I think. K-A-R-I-M.
2: No, that's Kareem.
1: Is it?
2: Mm-hmm.
1: And Ishan. And here's one that can go away. This is the last one. Dax. That could go away. Because I don't care for Dax Shepard at all.
2: At all?
1: No, not in the slightest.
2: You have no use for Dax Shepard?
1: I have no use for Dax Shepard. So those are the names, the 30 names that they say...
2: It's your job to have a baby and name them one of these names.
0: Let's see. Topanga.
1: Like the canyon?
0: Yeah. Jimmy John says his cousin's names are Jantzen, J-A-N-T-Z-E-N,
1: mm-hmm.
0: Paisley, mm-hmm. Flint, Chance, Token, Crew, and Tab.
2: I don't believe you. Really?
1: Yeah.
2: Flint?
1: Yeah, in like Token? Flint. Our man Flint.
2: Token.
1: Well, that's a little... Yeah.
0: If I had a boy, I'd name him Jacob, Caleb, or Tab.
2: I just love biblical names.
0: Oh, yeah, Jimmy John says that's true.
2: If I had another boy, I would name him Sal.
0: You think?
2: After my grandpa.
0: Oh.
2: I think Sal, there are not enough Sals.
1: Short for Salvatore.
2: My grandpa was a double Sal. His name was Salvino Salvatore Barberi.
0: Wow, that's pretty Italian.
2: But I think Sal, just S-A-L, we need to bring Sal
1: back. We could have just gone by SSB.
9: There is old SSB.

0: Cliff Duke isn't, that should be a character in a book.
1: Yeah. Isn't that a character from Trading Places?
2: And so, and my so my father's name was Warren Duke Allred, and everybody at his work out at Hill Air Force Base, he was a lawyer out there. Mm-hmm. Everybody called him Duke. Nobody called him Warren.
0: Because that's a cool name.
2: Hey, is Duke around? I think that somebody would call our house and say, is Duke there? I need to talk to Duke. I said, who?
3: I like Duke.
2: Your dad. Oh.
0: Radcliffe Duke.
3: Wow. Katie's grandmother's name was Cythera.
0: That's Cythera?
3: Cythera.
0: And as always, we will help you name your child.
3: Yes.
0: People check in with us and run names past us.
2: Yeah, we've got a list right here we can pick from.
3: Yeah.
2: No. Like, yeah, run the names by us before you decide on them, because you could have a disaster on
3: you. Yeah, you don't want to do that.
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2: I got an email recently from a nice person who said, I'm sending you some treats. You guys, some treats in the mail. And sure enough, they came. And now, of course, I can't find her email. But she sent this little box, and it's stuff that you can't get here. First of all, a box of Ding Dongs.
0: Oh, what do you mean you can't get
2: devil
0: them here?
2: Devil Dogs, I mean. Devil Dogs. Devil Dogs. You can't get Devil Dogs. Drake's Cakes makes those.
3: Hmm.
2: And then she sent four bags of these chips. The whole shebang. Remember we were talking about these?
3: Oh, yeah.
2: These are the chips that were...
0: Aren't they jail chips?
2: Yeah. They used to give, you know, contract... Whoever makes these chips, I think it's a Canadian company. They had a big contract, and they were in potato chips in federal prisons. And lots of people who had them, prisoners who had them, said, you know, I would go back to prison just to have those potato chips. They're so good.
0: I'm committing crimes so I can go to prison.
2: The whole shebang. So here... Here's a bag for you.
3: All right.
2: And here's a bag for you, Gina. Now, I've tried them. And they're pretty damn good. But we'll see what you think. And this is compared to the chips that you had before, Gina, that you're now crazy about. What were those?
0: Well, those were the World Cup flavor Lay's potato chips, the steak chimichurri ones.
2: Mm. Mm-hmm. Those are pretty good.
3: Hmm.
2: They're called the whole shebang, and I don't know if you can get them here. You can get them some.
3: What's the flavor that we're trying to do here?
2: Well, what does it say? It says just.
0: They're
2: all
0: taking
2: it says,
0: zest threshold to the next level, Carrie.
2: It
0: zest.
2: Just says the potato chips with the incredible flavor that started it all. Super seasoned snacks.
0: It says, let's see, potatoes, vegetable oil, monosodium
2: that's
0: glutamate.
2: That's not going to tell you anything, is it?
0: Well, yes, because there are ingredients here.
2: Yeah, what does monosodium glutamate taste
0: it's
2: like?
0: It's delicious. Onion, paprika, garlic, mm-hmm. turmeric.
3: Yeah, it's just kind of
2: they're all over
3: the place.
2: They're kind of tart.
3: With the flavor. Mm-hmm.
2: It reminds me of those, the Canadian, the whole dressed, sort of.
0: I feel like I'm in prison.
2: But they're they're really good.
3: Yeah.
0: Yeah, I like it.
2: Yeah. I think I might go to jail for them.
0: No, you don't have to. Just have people from, where did these come
2: from? I'm gonna look it up right now. I'll find her email. I got it right here.
0: Oh, good. They're halal.
3: Well. Thank goodness.
0: I can take them home.
2: It says they're halal on them? Oh, really? I didn't notice that. I can't find her name. Damn it.
0: Well, we need to give her credit.
3: Yeah.
2: I'm going to send her a nice email.
0: Very nice
2: of her. Yeah, and they are they're great. And if you want you want a double dog?
3: Sure.
2: Here.
3: Take the box. All right.
2: Their double dogs are They're essentially Hostess cupcakes, but they're shaped like a hot dog.
3: Yeah, they're flat.
2: Yeah.
3: Hmm.
2: Oh, here it is. Her name is Rebecca Knack.
0: Thanks, Rebecca.
2: I sent a few East Coast snacks to you last weekend. They should be getting there on the 20th. I appreciate everything you guys do.

0: No other place I want to listen to the news but on the Radio from Hell show. I've listened to you guys for 33 years. Someone on the show said that it was good to grow old with you, and that's kind of sad, but really sweet, too. I totally agree with that. 40 years is a huge achievement. I congratulate you on the show's success. I moved to Georgia 7 years ago for work, but I still listen to the podcast all the time. I've played the Utah Word of the Day for my coworkers, and I just laugh my ass off. Aww. It's brilliant, and I love it. People here ask me where I am from because of my accent, and they always seem surprised when I say Utah.
1: You do have an accent, by the way.
0: I say all of those dumb words, I guess. I'm really appreciative of the show. It's helped me be more and less homesick at the same time. Love hearing the local news, data centers, drying up lakes, dirty politicians, oh my. Anyhow, I guess the show will work outside of Utah, especially to get you a snack you might want. Thanks again, Rebecca.
1: Mm. These taste like a cupcake without frosting.
2: Yeah.
0: Yeah, essentially.
1: Yeah, but I want the frosting.
0: Well, then get a cupcake! I want the frosting. See, yeah, nothing's ever good enough for you,
1: It's okay to have preferences.
0: Mm. Here, you want some... Well, you want some potatoes?
2: It is Devil Dog's 100th birthday, it says
1: here. Oh, wow.
0: Huh.
2: Yeah.
0: You just have the bag.
2: Yeah, they're like Hostess Susie Q's.
1: Yeah.
0: Yeah.
1: I guess those don't have frosting on them.
2: Those don't have frosting.
1: Which is why I
0: would... Well, don't get them.
1: That's why I would rather have a ding dong or a cupcake.
0: And spit that out. Throw that away. Ooh, and frosting.
1: It's a preference.
0: You can't just be gracious and say, these are delicious. Thank you, Rebecca.
1: Thank you, Rebecca.
0: These are delicious, not, I'd rather have frosting.
1: I like the chips.
0: The chips are quite good, I think. And I can see where they would become addictive. They're.
1: You ever been to jail, Bill Frost? That's where these chips come from. Jail.
3: They're good jail chips.
0: Yeah. Jail chips. So there they are.
1: That was nice of you, Rebecca.
0: The whole shebang. I guess I think she heard us talking about them. And
1: Well, you did a story about them, I think.
0: Mm-hmm. Yeah, I did.
4: 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Because guess where I am? Jail.
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8: Now that sign says, applesauce. No. I'm kidding. It says applause. Ray, do me a favor. Could you flick that once? All right. Now, remember, you're all a big part of the show. Okay, now you see this gentleman? Now he's giving me this sign, and it says, we're on in 10 seconds, so get ready to have a good time. All right, here we go. This is exciting, isn't it?
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1: Yikes, 6 a.m.?
2: Saddle up the troops.

0: See, the usual gang of misfits and dope addicts are here.
1: Lily says she cannot tell you why in Kearns.
2: Kearns.
1: Why in Kearns? I don't know why.
2: Kearns.
1: Kearns.
3: The way that song opens with Jimmy Somerville, is that his name?
2: Yeah.
3: Mm-hmm. It's just yelling why. You can tell he really wants to know. He really, really wants to know.
1: Is it his birthday?
3: Why
1: is it
3: Bronski Beat?
4: It's his birthday.
3: Ah.
4: He's 65.
3: I'm just bringing up a bunch of articles about them and that song. And here's an article that was published in The Guardian. And it's, how old is this article? Not very old. It says, Why Bronski Beat's Anthem of Gay Culture Resonates 40 Years On. Tell me why. A plaintive song about why can't we love just like other people.
1: It's a good question.
3: Tell me why. Tell me why.
1: There's not a good answer to that.
3: Why can't we do it? Why can't we? And really, they were in the vanguard of doing this kind of thing.
4: Mm-hmm. Oh, yeah.
3: Bronski, their album was the single was Small Town Boy.
1: Mm-hmm.
3: And that was, I remember that was a really good song. What other did we play by them?
1: Let's see. I'll know it when I hear it.
3: And then Jimmy Somerville left and went to, and was the Communards after that.
4: Mm-hmm.

0: Oh, yeah.
1: Yeah.
0: Oh, my God. This is high school for me. This is so high school.

0: he can still hit those notes. Probably not.
1: I don't know. 65, he should be able to.
2: I think he has really small vocal cords, so he probably can. Yeah, he's only 65. He could do it.
1: Sure.
2: I didn't realize that one of the guys in the band was named Steve Bronski. That's where it hit beat. That Bronski beat. I never really looked into the band much. I just liked their songs pretty well.
0: And then Communards were mostly like cover
1: yeah,
0: songs.
1: They did mostly covers.
2: I just love Don't Leave
0: there
2: Me
0: you
2: This
0: go.
2: Way.
0: It's a great version of this.
3: Of course, You'll Dance to Anything by the Communards.
0: You'll Dance to Anything. The Dead Milk.

So this song, originally released in 1975 by Harold Melvin and the Blue Notes, featuring Teddy Pendergrass, and then it was covered by and was a hit for Thelma Houston after that.

0: Gina, Gina, I'm not angry.
1: That I
0: shush
1: you?
0: Don't shush me.
1: I wanted to hear the hook.
0: I was shushing.

0: Oh, when I was a young man, I could spend the entire night at the disco, dancing the night away.
1: At the disco.
0: Oh, my. I had the energy for it then.
2: Do you wish you were still at the disco?
0: No. I had the energy for it then, and there was always cocaine.
3: I was going to try to find a tribute to Clive Davis, but there's just too many artists.
2: Yeah. I was going to say, who do you do?
3: Who do you pick?
0: I saw a picture of Clive Davis in the news today, and he was with Patti Smith.
3: Mm-hmm. Mm-hmm.
0: You know, and they were just like, I thought it was his wife. I thought, is that his wife? No, oh, wait, no, that's Patti Smith. You know, they were arm in arm walking to some event. He just
3: nearly knew all the music that you know.
2: Clive is,
0: we'll talk about him in the news coming up.
3: Clive has touched on all of them. So I couldn't pick just one.
2: Too hard.
3: It was too hard. There's a documentary about him that I watched. It was really quite, because you're sitting there going, oh, my God.
0: Yeah.
3: Oh, my God.
0: Yeah.
2: He did all of that.
0: Well, yeah. And he discovered people.
2: He launched careers. He's like, you, there.
0: Yeah, we had
2: I'm going to make you a star.
0: We had to settle for Jimmy Somerville, so there you go.
2: Enjoyed that. That was a happy way to start.
0: It's okay. I like it. But we'll talk about Clive.

0: Davis coming up in the First News. He was quite something.
1: Yes.
2: He was one of a kind.
0: He was an original.
2: He will be missed.
0: Shh. Shush.
2: What? Oh.
0: I just want to hear the fans in the background.
2: Yeah. Our,
0: isn't that nice?
2: Our air conditioning and our water is out.
1: Yeah.
0: Now, I checked. I was worried. I checked the bathroom.
2: Yeah.
0: Because if the water's out in the bathroom, you know what that means.
3: That's trouble.
0: There's no flushing.
3: Yeah.
0: There's no flushage. So I stuck my hand under the automatic thing in the sink back mm-hmm. there, and the water came on in the sink. Now, I didn't check the toilet, but
3: yeah.
0: But I think the water's on in the bathroom, which seems weird. I mean, how many different...
2: You know, yeah, the sink here in the kitchen does not work.
0: So I don't know. We'll see.
3: The ice machine?
0: The ice machine is producing ice, and the water dispensing machine... Mm. is working.
2: But the sink is not.
0: But the sink is not. So maybe that's the only thing affected.
3: Mm. You know, if it's not the fan sound, it's the sound of these guys out here working, you know, cutting through the concrete.
0: Breaking the water main.
3: Breaking the water line. So, yeah.
0: But we have no air conditioning.
3: No AC.
0: Yeah.
2: So we'll get punchy as the morning goes on, I'm sure.
0: I'll get even angrier than usual.
2: I promise I won't shush you anymore.
0: Okay. Because right. I'm just, you know, I might have to sock you.
3: All right.
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3: All right.
0: We'll take a break and then we'll come back and you can check in with us if you'd like. 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
10: In a town as old as Pawnee, there's a lot of history in every acre. 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He was a pioneer who was killed by a tribe of Wamapoke Indians after he traded them a baby for what is now Indianapolis. They cut his face off. Then they made it into a dream catcher. And they made his legs into rain sticks. And that's the great thing about Indians back then is they used every part of the pioneer.
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3: All right, 621, let's get this over with.
0: I'm for that. Yeah, sooner we can get it over with, sooner we can get into some air-conditioned environments. This is just terrible. So we'll start the program now, and then you can call and check in with us. 877-602-9696 is the number. You can also text us. So that's 33986. All right, the moon is 66.0% of full. It is a waxing gibbous moon. The moon will rise today at 3:35 p.m., today being Tuesday. It's the 23rd day of June in the year of our Lord Jesus Christ, 2026. It's International Widows Day.
3: Oh.
0: This day highlights the poverty, violence, and discrimination that millions of people endure after losing their spouses.
2: Oh.
0: It's National Porridge Day.
2: Yeah. I had oatmeal. Does that count?
0: Yeah, that's porridge. It's National Pecan Sandy Day.
2: Oh, ooh. Come on,
0: yes.
2: Now.
0: Pecan Sandy.
2: The official cookie of the radio from Houston.
0: Yeah. Pink Flamingo Day, and it's Let It Go Day. Let it go. Let it go of resentments and grudges and find forgiveness. All right?
11: And oh, hey, Francine, did you get those pecan sandies I asked for?
12: Oh, Roger, I'm sorry. I was at the market yesterday, and I forgot.
11: Pretty sure I asked for pecan sandies.
0: And this is the morning show that aims to take the guesswork out of Kegels. And if we aren't successful in that, well, it's J.D. Vance's fault. He's the fall guy, 100%.
3: Mm-hmm.
0: This is Radio from Hell, starring the Lords of Morning Radio. It's Kerry Jackson, right there. Hi, Kerry.
3: Hi.
0: I'm Bill Allred. Hi, that's me, right there. Hi. Gina Barberi, another Lord of Morning Radio. Katie, for short, our excellent producer in the booth there. It looks like Lakai is helping out today at the camera, and the dog is somewhere. He's not. Oh, there he is.
3: Yeah, he's
0: big stretch. Vax is big stretch. And now, what?
3: It's his downward dog, I
0: yeah,
3: suppose.
0: Yeah, that's exactly what he's doing. Yep. All right.
3: All right. Let's move forward. This is Adam.
0: Adam, good morning.
13: Morning. Thanks for letting me listen.
0: Mm-hmm.
13: Geek Show says hey.
3: Hey.
13: And Gina.
2: Yeah.
13: Welcome back.
2: Oh, thank you.
13: I believe in you still.
2: That didn't go away?
0: And, of course, happy birthday.
13: Yes, happy birthday.
0: Yes. Hey,
2: oh, of course.
0: What's up, Adam?
13: Well, I actually wanted to thank Kerry for something.
0: What? Kerry did something nice?
13: You sent me down a rabbit hole. Yes, you've sent me down a rabbit hole for the last week that has been so fun.
0: What?
13: Last week was the anniversary of Ziggy Stardust.
0: Yes.
13: And Kerry mentioned that he would consider that to be a perfect album. No skips.
0: Mm-hmm.
13: And I started thinking, what other albums I listen to that would consider?
0: Mm-hmm.
13: And so I've been listening to so many great albums.
0: What did you come up with? So give us a list of some of them.
13: Dark Side of the Moon.
3: Yes,
2: of course.
0: Okay.
13: Kick by NXS.
2: I would agree.
3: Yeah. That's a good one, yeah.
13: Suffer by Bad Religion.
0: Mm.
13: and Rain Dogs by Tom Waits.
0: Mm. Oh, yes. Yep. Yep. Yep. Those are all great choices, Adam. Mm. Excellent. Nicely done.
13: That might bear an next poll, even.
0: Yeah.
13: To what your listeners say.
0: What do you consider a perfect album? Mm-hmm. It has to be that you like every track on the album.
2: You don't. No skips.
0: Yeah.
3: Mm. All right.
0: All right. Thank
2: Thanks,
0: you, Adam.
2: Adam.
3: Thanks, Adam.
0: 877-602-9696 if you would like to contribute. Say good morning. Just check in with us. We like to hear from you in the morning.
14: Did you get those pecan sandies I asked for?
12: Oh, I'm sorry. I forgot.
14: Pretty sure I asked for pecan sandies.
0: All the right. official cookie of the Radio from Hell show.
3: Yes. Let's see. Bus driver Troy checking in. Medic Jack checking in from Eagle Mountain, Utah, Florida, wishing my fellow brothers and sisters remain safe as wildland fire season is upon the west.
2: There's more to. I'm sure Bill will have it in the news. We've got two more fires burning here.
0: God.
3: Let's see. Who else is checking in? Adam, the guitarist, checking in. Let's see. Sorry, our text thing is funky. Max Power here. Lies are like stars. They always come out. Mixer driver Shane checking in from Orem. Zane in Dallas checking in. Tell me why I can't have Mill Creek coffee.
2: Well, you don't live here, Zane, but you're getting closer every day, I know.
0: Yeah, no, you can have all the Mill Creek coffee you want when you get back to Salt Lake.
3: Mm-hmm. Let's see. Yeah, our text chain is...
2: There's Kelly and the Shih Tzus in Centerville.
3: There we go.
0: You know why? It's because the air conditioning's out.
3: That must be it.
2: Kelly and the Shih Tzus say, we just got home from spending all night sabotaging the reflecting pool. Well, yeah, well, all the liberals are taking turns, right?
3: We're all taking turns, yeah. Thank you for your continued acknowledgement of Pride Month with this morning's Farting Around.
2: Yes.
3: Sure. Eric in Purgatory checking in. Sketchy Blake of Ogden checking in from Walnut Creek, California. Meshack of Erta. April and American Fork checking in. Bronski Beat. Yas Queen. Mike in Nashville checking in. AC and water are both out. Go for the trifecta and have the phones go out too.
2: Hush. Yeah. I'm going to shush you for that.
3: Yeah.
2: We can't have that.
3: Sir Galahad the Chaste checking in with just a little bit of peril. Johnny B checking in, listening while getting ready to lay windowsill brick this morning. Sleepless in Sandy, Dale in Clearfield, started a new job yesterday at Flying J. Wish me luck.
2: Oh, congratulations.
3: Brady from Sandy here. I don't know which building has more issues, yours or mine. Mm-hmm. Well, they're both owned by the same guy. So. Katie in San Pete County checking in. Chef Roy checking in. Well, that was some farting around if I've ever heard it. Gina, new lipstick color? It's lovely.
2: Oh, thank you. Yes, I'm trying red.
0: I think that's interesting that people notice that.
3: Yeah.
2: Do you like that?
0: Yeah. Yeah, it looks nice.
2: Thank you.
3: Calvin from the Dell checking in. All the smoke is going to kill me today. Mikel of Reno up and dancing this morning. Rolina in Mill Creek looking forward to Ziggy at Red Butte was almost canceled. Thanks, firefighter.
2: I was going to say, the air quality is so bad and it's so smoky. I don't. If I was Ziggy, yeah. I might say maybe I don't need to be singing in this. But
3: yeah. Wendover Karen checking in, Dan of Evanston, Colorado Tony, Luis from Harrisburg, PA, A.R. Logumby checking in. I'll tell you why I'm stuck taking a steam bath under a bus. That's why, damn it. Okay. Tony the technician checking in. This heat has me considering moving. Where, though?
0: Yeah. I know. I mean, the whole country is beset by climate problem or another. Europe is in the 90s, and it's going to be 100 degrees in Paris.
3: In Paris for like the next 4 days.
2: Which, there's nowhere to go.
0: Which they're only used to temperatures like maybe in the 80s, maybe.
2: Yeah, most people don't have air conditioning.
3: Yeah. Jello Saladani says good morning. Dave of Westbrook. Woodworker Willie. Sean Kapp checking in. Chris in West Jordan. Go vote.
2: Oh, yeah. It's primary day.
3: Yeah.
0: Is today the last day, the only day?
3: It is.
0: So if you have a ballot... You can't, don't put it in the mail.
2: Nope, they won't count.
3: Put it in a drop box.
0: Yeah, you go to a drop box, or you can go vote in person the old-fashioned way.
3: Metal Shop Mark in Tooele with the chewy air. NP Sam checking in. headed home from work, suddenly wanting some pecan sandies. Mm-hmm. Good morning, Elias, saying hi to you, going to donate plasma, then work an eight-hour shift.
2: That's a full day, Elias. Mm.
3: Isaac from Denver just moved away from y'all, but they only have radio from Purgatory out here, not the same.
2: Well, you can keep listening this way, Isaac.
3: Yes, use the app, Isaac. Traffic, Gina.
2: Crash westbound I-80, milepost 115 in Salt Lake, off to the right shoulder. That is all that UDOT's reporting. 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We appreciate it when you do. 33986 is where you do that. 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
3: Hmm. I think I need to go try that.
2: Mm-hmm. Hmm.
3: Sounds good. All right, we're going to take a break. We'll be back after some messages and a song. With the Big Boy News and Opinuendo and Frank Crist Presents the Dead Celebrity Game all coming up. Stand by for that. Salt mediation.
0: Yes, salt mediation, divorce. What a weird thing to go through, a hard thing to go through.
2: Nobody plans on it, and it is hard, like Bill's saying, so why not take an easier way through it and go through mediation?
0: Now, when I got a divorce, that's what we did. 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
21: 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And women are brought to him, maybe, when he desires them.
15: X96, Certified Alternative Classic.

0: 6:37 right now. It is time for Big Boy News and Opinuendo. And right after that, it's Frank Crist Presents They're Fine, They're Just Fine, the Dead Celebrity Game. Going to give you a list of four celebrity names. Three of those celebrities are just fine. One of them is dead, and if you pick the dead one correctly, you're going to win
1: tickets to Salt Lake Acting Company's summer show, which I will tell you more about in just a second.
0: All right. So line up to get those tickets to Salt Lake Acting Company. 877-602-9696 is the number to call to play Frank Crist Presents, and we will play right after this. Big Boy News and Opinuendo, brought to you by
1: June 24th through August 16th, the Salt Lake Acting Company's annual musical satire about our peculiar life here in Utah. The Gaslight Zone is the perfect opportunity to escape the madness and enjoy the absurdity. This year's edition, inspired by the cult classic TV series, The Twilight Zone. We've got tickets to give away to you for Frank Crist Presents coming up.
0: 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And now the news, and never forgets.
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4: An award-winning journalist, NBC News affiliate anchor of the KWQC in, where is it? In Iowa, I believe. This guy's very well known in the area. He's been an anchor on the NBC affiliate there for 4 or 5 years. He stepped down yesterday. He left his job during a live broadcast. It was on Friday. Speaking on air, Dustin Nolan, who's an Emmy Award-winning journalist, said, "I'll try to get through this. Before we go this morning, I have an announcement. Today is my last day here at KWQC TV6. I've chosen to step away from the news industry. Before I say goodbye, I just want to say I hope every one of you that's allowed me to be a part of your morning, just how important it is and how seriously I've taken the job." In his speech, he emphasized the importance of delivering more than just sanitized news to the public. Oh. "When it comes to this job, all I ever wanted to do is report on the issues that really matter. I've always believed that as a local station, we owe you, the viewers, the best that we can do, because without you, none of us would be able to do this job." But he just took that little swipe there. Sanitized news. "I can't do it anymore," is what he's saying. Mm-hmm. And he left his job. And he did not say what kind of work he was going to go to, but he's left the industry.
1: You know who's back? Here, locally,
4: who?
1: Carrie Kronk.
0: Really?
1: She's back on Fox. Speaking of news anchors.
4: I love Carrie Kronk.
1: I do, too.
4: She's a lovely person.
1: She's been living in Australia, yeah. But she's back.
4: That's right. If you get a chance to just be around Carrie Kronk a little bit, she's just a lovely, sweet person. Well, here we go. Beaver County, Utah. State Road 153, completely closed. Evacuations are in place near Beaver, Utah, due to the Cottonwood Fire, which started at the mouth of Beaver Canyon last night. But what's today, Wednesday or Tuesday?
1: Tuesday.
4: Today's Tuesday, so it was last night. Started last night. The fire has more than tripled in size since that. Utah Fire Info is reporting that the Cottonwood Fire is at an estimated 10,000 acres. It was first reported around 3:36 p.m. The cause is currently under investigation. Residents in the Hilo area and up to Kent Lake advised to evacuate due to wildfire, according to Beaver County Sheriff's Office. The United States Forest Service or Fish Lake National Forest say Beaver County officials are advising residents and visitors in the area, I think there are a lot of cabins up in that area, to leave immediately. Evacuating residents are asked to drive safely on any dirt roads that they're using and watch for emergency vehicles. Residents should avoid State Road 153. This is just a huge fire, and there are some pictures of it. Where did I get these? They're just quite remarkable.
1: 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You can see some.
4: Near Santaquin, the Iron Fire has grown to 21,935 acres with 0% containment. A town public meeting was held so that fire officials could provide an update on where the fire stands and what the plan is moving forward. The Iron Fire is currently burning in Juab, Utah, and Tooele counties. It spans all of those. It was initially mapped out at 1,000 acres on Friday night, now 24,284 acres. We're seeing very active fire today, said Toby Weed, who is the public information officer for the Great Basin Incident Management. It's getting bigger. Thousands of residents in Eureka have evacuated their homes. I think they're back, though. Didn't I hear that? It's getting pretty close to 25,000 acres now, said Weed. That'll change in the next time they go over. And then another fire. The Dutchman Fire has started in Utah County on Lake Mountain. Mm-hmm. The fire is estimated at 80 acres. Utah Fire Info wrote that the fire's location is high and inaccessible to fire engines. Saratoga Springs Fire and Rescue say the fire is burning on a ridge known as Logan Ridge, south of Pelican Point. They also state that nothing is threatened and the cause is unknown at this time. Crews have not released any additional information. The fire is one of several burning, as we have been mentioning. And the fire up behind the University of Utah and the Huntsman Cancer Institute, that fire is apparently still burning, but officials have announced that containment efforts have been successful and that the ready status for the Arlington Hills neighborhood has been lifted. They said just be ready to evacuate. Now they're saying looks like we've got it boxed in. They say we've got that fire boxed in. However, those close to the blaze should still exercise an abundance of caution, as loose embers could still allow the fire to spread.
1: And the air quality is terrible. You can go to Purple Air and you can look in your neighborhood what the air quality is
4: there. On Monday, several University of Utah institutions took to social media to express their gratitude to the first responders, they said it could have been a very, very, you know, disastrous thing had firefighters not reacted quickly to get that fire under control.
1: And I will remind everybody, we haven't started selling fireworks yet. This is all before.
4: Yes, we have.
1: Have we started selling?
4: Yeah, I saw a whole big display of them in Costco.
1: Hmm. But we need to not.
4: Don't buy them.
1: Do fireworks.
4: Don't buy them. Don't use them. Don't buy them.
5: Nope.
4: Firefighters are still actively working against two new fires burning at more than 14,000 acres each in Nevada. According to the Nevada Bureau of Land Management, suppression efforts are still in full effect on both the Cane Springs Fire and the Grapevine Fire, burning south of Caliente in Lincoln County, Nevada. Well, let's move on to something even happier than that. When the Lincoln Memorial's reflecting pool was replenished this month after a $14 million-plus renovation, ducks quickly took to the water. Tourists delighted at the sight of ducklings paddling through the pool. But then, over the weekend, a disturbing discovery. A duck carcass was photographed floating in the algae-filled water days after the American flag blue paint began peeling off the bottom of the pool. Then two other dead ducks were found in a pond at Constitution Gardens on the National Mall, roughly 250 feet from the reflecting pool. City Wildlife, one of the lead animal rescue and rehabilitation groups in the area, said a staffer collected their bodies and brought them into the organization's facility. It's not immediately clear how those two ducks, one was a juvenile, the other an adult, died. But animal experts said that ducks, which know no boundaries, typically go back and forth between the two water spots, the reflecting pool and the Constitution Gardens. They express concern that the construction activity is placing additional stress and drama on the ducks and their habitat. They also worry that algae blooms they're containing toxins called cyanobacteria, or chemicals from the paint in the reflecting pool, could harm wildlife. They think the ducks may. But Donald Trump says this whole thing is not his fault.
1: Nope, of course.
4: Not my fault. Speaking to reporters on Monday, during an event that was supposed to have been about quantum computing, Trump said that the enormous blooms of green algae and the peeling polyurethane had nothing to do with the rushed $16.4 million makeover that he had ordered.
1: It's Antifa.
4: Instead, he laid out vague terms, a series of events that he claimed were responsible for this highly embarrassing breakdown of a Washington landmark. To hear Trump tell it, the renovation was going perfectly. Until vandals, armed with knives and fertilizer, set their sights on the century-old pool, which stretches between the Washington Monument and the Lincoln Memorial. They put Somebody said fertilizer in the water, Trump said. If you put fertilizer in the water, you get algae. But somebody said they might have put fertilizer. They did something to create the algae. Experts on the pool have said that the stagnant shallow water is a petri dish for algae, and that duck droppings and phosphate in the water already act as a natural fertilizer.
1: I was going to say, that is fertilizer.
4: Of the large strips of polyurethane spotted floating in the water, Trump said somebody sliced the pool with a box cutter or a knife of some kind.
0: So
4: I can't help it if somebody goes in with a knife and starts hacking it up, he said.
0: So we didn't see it. Mm-hmm. And it's 250 feet long.
4: Yeah. Mm-hmm. Yeah.
0: And there were no witnesses. Yeah.
4: There are cameras all over the damn place.
0: Yeah, there are, 24/7.
4: Katie Martin, a spokesperson for the Interior Department, which includes the National Park Service, said in an email that five people have been arrested on charges of vandalism, and five others have been issued citations. I am betting 100% that none of those people will be held or charged.
1: No, they had them on, I think it was on CNN last night. This guy was talking about being arrested. He said, I just was there, but I was not doing anything.
0: Yeah.
1: None of that was sticked.
4: One of the guys, David Carter Hearn, who is 67 years old, a cyclist and three-time Olympian as a canoeist, said he was arrested on Friday and charged with destroying government property, which he denies. He said, I stopped at the site to have a look. I reached down to touch a strip of peeling blue paint mixed with the algae. I was just curious, a concerned citizen. I guess I was there at the wrong place at the wrong time.
1: I think that's who they had on.
4: The next thing you knew, he was handcuffed.
0: Yeah.
4: He said, I was handcuffed. But then they released him because they don't have anything. Well, let's move on, shall we?
1: We've heard from some people in Eureka, Bill.
4: Yeah.
1: Linda from Eureka here. We were told last night it would be at least another 36 to 48 hours before we can return to our homes.
4: No, I'm sorry, Linda. A ransom note in the Nancy Guthrie case. That's Savannah Guthrie's missing mother.
0: Mm-hmm.
4: Said that she had died and was buried. According to the source, the note indicated that Guthrie's death was unintentional and that she was buried with nature now, as the note put it. A report from Airmail said the note had apologized for killing the 84-year-old mother. The investigation said it didn't offer a direct apology. Airmail reported that the email, sent from the same IP address as an earlier note, included details about the night Guthrie disappeared, but they're saying this may be legit. She died accidentally. They didn't intend for this to happen, and so she's been buried somewhere. A federal judge on Monday blocked the Trump administration from barring the use of food stamps to buy sugary drinks and candy. Since last year, the Agriculture Department has approved waivers in more than 20 states that allow them to stop participants in the federal Supplemental Nutrition Assistance Program from using their benefits to buy soda, energy drinks, candy, or other prepared desserts. In March, recipients in five states sued the agency over the waivers, arguing that the limits were unlawful and confusing, and that they are, and made it difficult to manage health conditions like diabetes. Drowning deaths are soaring in France because people are too hot, and they're getting into the water to cool off, and they're dying, they're drowning.
0: Yeah.
4: And finally this, a semi-truck carrying 50,000 pounds of bees overturned Sunday near Mauriceville, Texas, releasing approximately 2 million bees into the surrounding area. Local authorities urged residents to stay indoors as the area quickly swarmed with the escaped bees.
0: Not the bees.
4: Yes, I'm sorry.
0: All right. Sports weather traffic.
1: Lionel Messi is making history. The Argentine soccer star, 38 years old.
0: Wow.
1: He's broken a record for career goals at the World Cup, scoring his 17th and 18th goals against Austria on Monday. And he is beloved, and I love this for him. This will probably be his last World Cup. It's a good way to go out. Today, let's see, we have Portugal and Uzbekistan, England and Ghana, Colombia and Congo, Panama and Croatia. Yesterday, of course, Argentina won 2-0. France over Iraq 3-0. Algeria beat Jordan 2-1. Norway 3-2 over Senegal. And we've got the NBA draft.
0: Oh, yeah.
1: Starting tonight. Jazz have the second pick. People are saying, and I am hearing, that Darren Peterson is probably who they're going to pick. Although A.J. DeBonza, who was a BYU guy, He's supposed to go number one, but with jazz being right behind there, there's a chance he could go there as well.
0: Okay.
1: We shall see. Weather. It is smoky. Like I said, the air quality is horrible. Muhammad went for a run yesterday. I said, don't do that.
0: Yeah.
1: Do not exercise.
0: You got the treadmill
1: today.
0: Downstairs.
1: Yeah, exactly. Yeah.
4: That was my favorite children's book, by the way.
1: Muhammad went for a run. 96 and very smoky. Like I said, go to that Purple Air website. You can look up your specific neighborhood. It'll tell you what the air quality is there. 67 overnight, 97 tomorrow, it looks like. Traffic we have, let's see. Right wing Wade says, checking in from I-15, both lanes and directions moving along well. Crash westbound I-80, milepost 115. Left wing Larry also checking in from I-15 northbound in Utah County. Going swell. Also, Mark safe from Algae Gate. I'm glad you're safe, left wing Larry. If you see something, you can text us 33986.
4: Now all we need is moderate Mel. it's Frank. Frank Crist.
5: Oh, hello, everyone.
4: Hi, Frank. Frank Crist, the Grim Reaper, the Reaper of Celebrity Souls, has joined us here in the studio.
1: You had to get Clive.
4: Clive Davis.
1: Did he have a lot of people waiting to greet him on the other side?
5: Well, he is in the music business.
1: Yeah.
4: That's all of the musicians that he discovered and promoted who've then since died.
5: Yeah, who have sold their souls.
4: Yeah, Frank is, as you might have guessed, a Grim Reaper. He is a skeletal figure. He wears the robe. He carries the scythe. Kind of an update, though. Most Grim Reapers are on horses, right? Still.
5: Oh, yes.
4: Yes, but you have an electric scooter.
5: Well, I care about the environment, and I don't like
4: horses.
5: You
4: don't like horses, I know. Frank is the Reaper of Celebrities' souls, and he hates to have to do that because...
5: I love our precious celebrities.
4: I know you do.

0: which one is dead, which one of these actors is dead, and you'll win the prize. You ready to go?
1: Ready to go.
0: Okay. Number one, Melinda Dillon. She was nominated for a Tony for her Broadway debut in the original production of Who's Afraid of Virginia Woolf. She was in the movies A Christmas Story, The Muppet Movie, Harry and the Hendersons, Captain America. She was in Prince of Tides. Her movie about forgiveness, Magnolia. The film is a deeply emotional study of estranged children and dying fathers all seeking forgiveness. Number one, Melinda Dillon. Number two is Breida Wohl. She was in the TV series Mr. Mercedes and has appeared in most of the Law & Order editions. Movies include AWOL, Double X, Erasing Eden, and Craters of the Moon. Her movie about forgiveness is Mass, a raw exploration of whether closure and genuine forgiveness are possible after an unimaginable loss. Number two, a name I love saying, Breida Wohl. Number three, Saul Rubinek. He had prominent roles on TV in Warehouse 13 and Frasier. His movie credits include Against All Odds, Wall Street, The Bonfire of the Vanities, Unforgiven, Nixon, True Romance, many, many, many more. His movie about forgiveness is, ironically, Unforgiven, a retired killer who spent years trying to wash the blood from his hands, largely guided by the memory of his late wife who forgave his wicked past and helped him reform. Number three, Saul Rubinek. And then finally, Steve Coogan. He was the parole officer at 24-Hour Party People. Also, he was in Around the World in 80 Days, Tropic Thunder, Night at the Museum movies. His best-known character is Alan Partridge, a socially inept and politically incorrect media personality. His movie about forgiveness, a very touching movie called Philomena, about an Irish woman who spent 50 years searching for the son she was forced by a convent to give up for adoption as a teenager. She chooses to offer forgiveness to the people who wronged her. Number four, Steve Coogan. Four actors, which one is dead?
1: I'm going to guess number one.
0: Melinda Dillon is correct. She died not long ago, 2023. She was, I didn't realize, she was 83. So there you go. Congratulations, Ashlyn. You've won the prize. Aren't you excited?
1: I'm excited. Thank you.
2: You're welcome. Enjoy yourself.
0: Hang on, and Katie will tell you how to get your tickets.
3: Well, I have to go check on some celebrities who are having birthdays today.
0: Mm-hmm.
3: Randy Jackson is 70?
0: Hmm.
3: I better check on him for sure.
0: Is he one of the five?
2: No, that's like American Idol Randy Jackson.
0: Oh, I remember
3: him. He was in Journey briefly.
2: Yeah,
0: I remember that.
3: Glenn Danzig, 71.
2: Is he really?
3: Mm. Well, You certainly couldn't tell with that hair dye job, can you?
0: No. He's aged so gracefully.
3: Just let it go, Glenn. Let it go. Oh, God. Clarence Thomas is 78 today.
0: Yeah. He's not really a celebrity.
3: Not really a celebrity, but I'm going to go poke him anyway. Mm-hmm. Goodbye, everybody. Goodbye.
0: Goodbye.
2: All right, Wayne Wade says, checking in from I-15, both lanes and directions moving along well. Crash westbound I-80, milepost 115. And then left wing Larry says, I-15 northbound in Utah County going swell. Somebody else checking in saying, southbound Bountiful, 20-mile-an-hour traffic in I-15. All of those came in from our Infiniteam members, and you can send us whatever you're seeing. Give us fire updates, too, like our friend from Eureka. You can let us know that, too, 33986.
3: All right, KXRK Provo, we're going to take a short break. We'll be back. We got Boner of the Day coming up. Stand by for that. JD has Tech Talk at 8 o'clock as well. And the Donut Critic will be here at 8:45. So stick around for all of that. Salt Lake Acting Company.
0: Well, their summer show this year is called The Gaslight Zone. And it runs through June 24th through August 16th. It's their annual musical written about peculiar lifestyles we have here in Utah. Some form of this show has been produced at Salt Lake Acting Company for over 40 years.
3: Yeah,
0: it's the same experience as Saturday's Voyeur, but with new writers, only at the Salt Lake Acting Company. The Gaslight Zone, an opportunity to escape the madness of our day-to-day lives and spend a summer evening just laughing at the absurdity of it all. It's kind of patterned after this year. This one is patterned after a Twilight Zone episode. They've got new versions of favorite songs ranging from American Idiot to Willy Wonka to High School Musical. The show is intended for mature audiences, and I was in Saturday's Voyeur years ago, and it was so much fun, and these guys are so talented. Mm-hmm. So Tickets can be had if you use the code.

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11: Like Jesse did for Magna and said, everything's great out here in Magna.
0: Magna. Gina, you mentioned fireworks, and they officially can be sold starting tomorrow.
11: Yeah.
0: And I don't know why we can't have a law that says you can't sell fireworks.
11: We can. If our state legislature...
0: Doesn't seem we can. I don't.
11: If our state legislature cares about its citizens, they should, pass that.
0: But we care about putting fireworks companies out of business.
11: Apparently, individual municipalities can ban fireworks. Mm. I don't know why we as a whole all can't just say, yeah, we're good. We don't need to do that at home anymore.
0: No.
11: You can have, you know, a big show at the Real Stadium or at the B Stadium, and that's it.
12: I think those drone shows are pretty cool.
11: Drone shows are cool. It's time to be done with fireworks. Just is.
0: And I blame the Chinese. I blame the Chinese for this whole thing.
11: Because they invented fireworks.
0: Because they invented fireworks. I've been holding a grudge ever since. But you had something for us, Gina.
11: Well, we have the donut critic coming in, and I don't know what he's bringing. He doesn't always bring donuts.
0: I think today he's bringing hot soup.
11: but I ran across this article about the first donut shop in America. Are you curious about the first donut shop in America?
0: Did they sell donuts?
11: Well, something like that. The first donut shop, founded by Anna Yorleman in New York City, In 1673, the first donut shop was on Maiden Lane off Broadway, where she sold oily cokes.
0: What?
11: Or oily cakes.
0: Oily
11: cokes is like the Dutch way of saying it.
0: Okay.
11: But
12: okay.
11: Oily cakes. This was in the days before the title donut was officially made. But in 1673, donuts would have been formed into rough-shaped, flattened donut balls before being fried to a perfect golden brown, puffed up, rounded out.
0: Yeah.
11: Made of yeasted dough. The original recipe came from Holland, the oily cake. The origins of the Dutch donuts go back even further. As of 1652, a Dutch painting shows a maiden holding a bowl filled with rolled fried donuts or oily
12: cakes.
0: So were they cake? Were they flattened or were they balls?
11: They were like donut. They were like donut holes.
12: Okay.
11: They were
12: like balls.
11: Yeah. And that the Dutch also brought, and I thank them for this, the deep frying of the balls created fried, all kinds of different fried foods for people in the New World.
0: You know what I thank the Dutch for? Cleanser.
11: Hmm?
0: Cleanser.
11: Did they invent cleanser?
0: Dutch, there was a brand of cleanser that was very popular, Dutch Boy Cleanser.
12: So... When I have stents put in my heart, I should thank the Dutch.
11: Thank the Dutch. The Dutch didn't just bring donuts. They helped popularize deep-fried foods here. Today we have deep fryers, automatic donut cutters, but these luxuries were not available to the early colonists.
0: Who first made a donut? Who made a round thing with a hole in it?
11: Oh, I don't know. I'm still on this part right now. Donuts were made in a Dutch oven. This would have been hung over an open flame in a stone fireplace. As discussed, colonists would likely have used lard to melt that down and then fry it in oil.
12: Lard, Dorothy.
11: They said the bakery was not like a shop that you would go buy a donut and sit there and eat. You would take it home and have it with your tea. There was no sugar used in the making of the donuts, although after they were made and fried, people would cover them in sugar and have them on top. Let me see if I can scroll and find where
0: the idea to, you know,
12: make a hole in it.
0: Yeah, make it.
11: You know, we should put a hole.
12: You know what this needs is a hole.
0: And I wonder why it had, you
12: is there
0: know.
12: A reason?
0: There, I think there is.
12: These are things the donut critics should know.
0: It seems to me that I've heard the reason before, but I can't remember what it is.
11: Let me see if I can.
0: Because I know they used to, you'd have a wooden peg, and they would put donuts on this peg, stack them up on a peg, you know, with the, but I don't know if that's why they had a hole in it.
11: Let's see.
12: Yeah, Dutch Boy was the paint. Old Dutch was the cleaner.
0: Old Dutch was the cleanser. Yeah, okay.
11: Well, and, of course, the Spanish and the Portuguese, they had the churro in the 16th century.
12: Oh, well, of course.
0: Well, that's not a donut.
11: Let's see. Dutch settlers brought the oily cake to New York. A recipe for fried dough nuts was published in 1750 in England under the title How to Make Hertfordshire Cakes, Nuts, and Pincushions. A recipe labeled Dough Nuts was found in this book of recipes of domestic tips written in 1750.
0: Well, that's informative. Why is it called a dough nut? Because it was shaped like a nut. It was like a ball.
11: I still
0: need to know who's the wise guy that decided, or the wise girl that decided to make them round and put a hole in them.
11: One of the earliest known literary usages of the term donut is Washington Irving. In 1809, The History of New York described balls of sweetened dough fried in hog's fat and called donuts.
12: Hog's fat.
11: These, quote, nuts of fried dough. So maybe that's the word nut used is like Bill was saying. It's a little round nut. Mm-hmm. So dough, D-O-U-G-H. So it's a little nut of dough.
0: Yeah.
12: Texters are saying the hole in the donuts is to ensure that the center gets cooked thorough.
0: Yeah, that makes sense.
12: Provides for more crust as well.
11: Hanson Gregory, an American, claimed to have invented the ring-shaped donut in 1847.
12: Hanson Gregory.
11: Aboard a lime trading ship when he was 16 years old, Gregory was dissatisfied with the greasiness of donuts twisted into various shapes with the raw center of regular donuts. He claimed to have punched a hole in the center of the dough with the ship's tin pepper box and to have later taught the technique to his mother, Elizabeth Gregory. She made wicked deep-fried dough that cleverly used her son's spice cargo of nutmeg and cinnamon, along with lemon rind. Ooh, that all sounds
0: another,
11: that's
0: really good. Another legend about it claims that Gregory cut the holes in it in them so he could impale the donuts on the spokes of the ship's steering wheel while piloting through a storm. Gregory himself, however, later debunked this, saying, no.
12: That's your Captain Homer Simpson there.
0: No, I didn't do that.
11: Now, after all of this, I don't know what the donut critic's bringing. Well, it's probably not donuts.
12: It's not donuts. He's bringing the ice cream that I requested.
11: Oh, is that the salt? The
12: not salt and straw. Oh. It's local.
11: Local
12: company.
11: Ice. Yeah, cream.
0: It's the goat ice cream.
12: Yeah, it's goat cheese and
0: made with goat's milk.
12: Yeah,
11: goat cheese ice cream.
12: Yes.
0: Well, Gina won't
12: and other
0: eat
12: flavors.
0: It. Gina won't eat it.
11: Is it all? Not all of it is goat cheese.
12: No,
0: but it's all made with goat's milk. Is that right?
12: I don't think so. No.
0: No.
11: Well, we'll learn it when he...
0: Yeah. We'll learn what Gina will have and what she won't have.
12: Delicious.
11: I want a donut is what I want.
12: No, you don't.
11: No?
12: No.
0: Well, there's still devil dogs over there still.
12: Yeah, right here.
0: Oh, have
12: yeah.
0: a devil dog.
11: Okay. All right.
0: I know it doesn't have any icing on
11: it's
0: it.
11: Not a cupcake. I know that.
12: All right. Well, traffic, please.
11: Okay. Let me refresh this. Let me also refresh our text line. That's where folks send in whatever they're seeing on the roads. Nothing new there in a bit, and nothing new on my UDOT website. But perhaps you're seeing something right now, or you want to tell us about donuts or other things. You can do all of that at 33986. It's the Tread White and Blue Sale at Big O Tires now through the 5th of July. 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
0: All right, here are the boner candidates you'll vote for momentarily. Boner candidate number one. You know, sometimes you should just let the sunglasses go. Boner candidate number two. They want to breed, so that's what I let them do. Breed. And boner candidate number three, she was out of control and needed to be calmed down.
12: All right. Boner of the day, big boy news, all coming up after these messages and a song. Stand by for all of that. Haster Games is at 6831 South State Street. Yes, they have a website, but I really do think you need to go down to the store and say hi to Cthulhu Bob and just take a look at what they've got. Unplug, enter a whole new world. They have your traditional family board games as well, but they specialize in the role-playing games.
11: There you go.
12: Like board games, Magic the Gathering, Dungeons & Dragons. They got your dice, your figures, your paints, all the latest. Haster has it. And they also carry Warhammer 40K. The grimdark future of the 41st millennium is shaking with new releases for Warhammer 40K. 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

0: Here's how life goes. 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Falling, old. I fell down. It was significant. I'm calling it an adult fall. And I say that because I remember as a child, adults talking to other adults about falling in very hushed, serious tones. Do you remember those conversations? Ryan, Grandma fell. Did you tell her to get up? I fell 6 times. It's not even noon. What do you want from me?
1: 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Can you imagine? And it's terrible. 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X96 is 100% human. 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

0: right, 7:21 right now. It is time for Big Boy News and Opinuendo. But first, it's Boner of the Day. Three news stories. These are examples of bad, stupid, or funny human behavior. And you will decide with your vote of these three candidates which one is the worst, which one deserves to be Boner of the Day for today, June 23, 2026. We'll give you two candidates now, a third after the news, and once you've heard all three, you will vote. One of you lucky random boner voters will receive...
1: I can't buy it, gotta win it, Radio From Hell boner t-shirt.
2: Boner candidate number one. You know, sometimes you should just let the sunglasses go. A visitor at Camp Edison in California's Sierra Nevada foothills required emergency rescue Sunday after falling into the porta potty, the vault toilet, while attempting to retrieve his dropped sunglasses.
3: Oops.
2: The Fresno County Sheriff's Office reported the man tumbled into the chemical storage tank at the popular campground. Emergency crews conducted a confined space rescue operation, successfully extracting the victim within about approximately 15 minutes. Cal Fire personnel hosed down the man after his removal from the turlet facility. Officials confirmed he sustained no injuries from the incident. The sheriff's office did not specify whether he had successfully recovered his sunglasses or not. I say sometimes you should just let the sunglasses go.
1: And he might
2: Boner
1: not have
2: candidate
1: had,
2: number one.
1: He might not have had physical injuries, but wouldn't you have PTSD from that?
2: Yeah, happened to me. I fell into a open pit toilet, partially, and when I was in Nepal, it was horrible.
1: Yeah.
2: Here's boner candidate number two. Well, they want to breed, so that's what I let them do, breed. An animal rescue in Alaska is looking for homes for 23 parakeets after taking in dozens of birds from a single owner. The Alaska Bird Club recently accepted 30 parakeets, also known as budgies, from the same owner, according to a post on the organization's official Facebook page. While speaking to a local news outlet, Alaska News Source, the organization's president, Amber Morris, said the situation arose after a bird owner allowed his parakeets to mate indiscriminately. He allowed them to breed because he thought that's what they wanted to do, Morris explained while speaking to the outlet. Oh, they all have personalities, by the way. Each bird is different, she said. Some are bolder, some are shy. While some of the birds have already been placed in homes, the remaining 23 are currently being cared for by a foster volunteer named Karen in Anchorage, where the daily routine includes feeding, watering, and cleaning their enclosures. The caregiver, affectionately known as Budgie Karen, has been helping evaluate which birds get along best so that they can potentially be adopted together. She brings them in, finds them homes. We love her. We're so grateful. But this guy, he just said, what's wrong with that? They want to breed, and that's what they want to do, so I let them do it. Boner candidate number two. Coming up in a moment, boner candidate number three. She was out of control and needed to be calmed down.
0: All right, boner candidate number three, coming up after this, Big Boy News and Opinuendo, brought to you by...
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5: This program is intended for mature audiences. Parental discretion is advised.
2: Well, as we mentioned early in the show, Clive Davis, the influential record executive whose career helped define modern popular music, has died at the age of 84. His family confirmed to the New York Times. Multiple reports said Davis passed away peacefully at his home in Manhattan on a Monday from an age-related illness after a recent hospitalization. One account said he'd been hospitalized earlier in the year for an upper respiratory issue, while another said that he was in good spirits up until the end, they said. Tributes quickly arrived from artists and industry peers whose careers intersected with Davis's work. Bruce Springsteen, whom Davis signed to Columbia Records in the early 70s, shared a personal statement of mourning. He said, the great record man and close friend he was, crediting Davis with changing his life at the age of 22 and treating him with consistent respect. as a 22-year-old nobody. And after later success, and later after success, songwriter Diane Warren wrote that losing Davis felt like losing my father. Rock and pop figures also highlighted Davis's influence in their careers. Aerosmith bassist Tom Hamilton wrote that he was a wonderful person and he helped us greatly. Kiss vocalist Paul Stanley called him visionary. Davis's career was just remarkable. He helped develop artists Whitney Houston, Billy Joel, Carlos Santana, Alicia Keys, Barry Manilow, Aerosmith, Springsteen.
1: This is why Carrie couldn't open the show with
0: him. I couldn't pick a song. There were just so many.
2: Kelly Clarkson. It just goes on and on and on. And so, but he was 94. Clive Davis has left the earth. Let's see. In the town, in the couple of decades that Daniel Rosenbaum has lived in the mining town of Eureka, or as some call it, Eureka, wildfires have threatened it 13 times. Residents would gather at a road outside, on a road outside town, and watch the plumes of brown and black smoke billow over the East Tintic Mountains. The blaze that rolled over the mountains Saturday night was different, though. Through his living room window, Mr. Rosenbaum and his five kids, ages 3 to 16, watched the iron fire flames crest over the ridge. I said, if it made it to a certain point, that's when I was going to start packing up, said Rosenbaum, who lives on the south side of Main Street. By the time I had anything in the car, it was over the mountain completely. We watched as I think it was a cell phone tower went up, and then flames were huge. It was huge, but we made it out. But most of the town's 700 residents have been told that their homes are still standing, thanks to the firefighters who had largely protected the town. But they're still not, they're saying you still
1: Don't
2: can't
1: come
2: back.
1: Back.
2: You can't come back yet. All we want, Mr. Rosenbaum says, though, is just to go home. That Middle Fork fire up in Weber County, up by your place up there, Gina.
1: Yep.
2: That's
1: it's done.
2: Pretty well contained. 75% contained after burning 334 acres of land. We got crews on it today. We anticipate no issues. We'll probably see that containment continue to go up. They say they're not too worried about it anymore. So the fire was the largest so far this season in Weber County. But boy, there are lots of others. The Iron Fire near Eureka, mm-hmm. the Juab County Fire, 22,000 acres down there. This is just...
1: And the Bonneville one right here behind the U.
2: And that's still going, but they think they've got a hand on it. And by the way, those foothills where those fires are burning up behind the hospital and the university are prime rattlesnake company country.
1: Ooh.
2: And that's got firefighters there on high alert. Crews have reported a handful of rattlesnake sightings, said Sierra Hellstrom, the spokesperson for the wildlife response. But no one has been bitten. Rattlesnakes are a big issue up here, Hellstrom said. She said there have been some close calls. They also say that so it's driving the snakes out of their habitat. And people may, and they may have in people's backyard.
1: Well, yeah, they'll be looking for water.
0: Yeah.
2: So just be aware if you live very close to that fire, the fire might be just part of your worry. There might be some rattlesnake.
1: I don't need any more worries.
2: Tuesday night will be a make or break moment for Senate President J. Stuart Adams. Tuesday night tonight, after more than 20 years in the legislature. The man some call the most powerful politician in Utah is fighting for survival in a race marked by AI mudslinging and a contentious Box Elder County data center. Adams has two challengers for the Republican nomination in Layton's Senate District 7. Stephanie Hollist, she is the former general counsel at Weber State University.

0: and Braden Hess, who is a former legislative attorney. Now it's Ms. Hollist who poses the biggest threat, apparently, to the incumbent lawmaker, who's rarely drawn a serious challenger throughout his political career. This year, late in the primary election cycle, Adams has been scrambling to tamp down the fury spawned by his key role in approving the deal for celebrity investor Kevin O'Leary to develop that controversial data center up in Box Elder County. Saturday morning, about 20 volunteers joined Ms. Hollist to fan out across the Layton Senate District, knocking on doors in a last-minute drive to get voters to Tuesday's polls. And the data center was a thread throughout the conversations on porches in the recently built subdivision.
1: Yep.
0: I think she might have a shot at it.
1: I hope he goes down.
2: People are mad at him.
1: Yep.
0: Let's see. Daily fights that the staff failed to stop. Teenagers with large open self-harm wounds. Two riots that ended with arrests and hospitalizations. These are all some examples of the shocking conditions Utah's Disability Law Center says its employees discovered after 4 days of visits to Provo Canyon School, Springville, and Provo campuses. The watchdog group is now, I think one of those is where Paris Hilton
2: That's went. A picture of her right there.
1: Yeah.
0: Oh, yeah. The watchdog group is now calling on state regulators to consider stronger intervention for the embattled teen treatment center, including shutting it down. In a letter to state licensing officials, the nonprofit wrote that children described feeling unsafe in a chronically understaffed facility where violence, self-harm, and inadequate medical care had become routine. Let's see what else we have here. God, this is a weird story. A Midvale man who testified at a high-profile murder trial in Park City earlier this year has now been arrested after attempting to meet with an undercover agent posing as a minor online. Robert Wilson Crozier, charged with two counts of enticing a minor to first-degree felony sexual activity and other charges. He was a key witness and the alleged drug dealer who provided the pills that Corey Richens used to murder her husband in 2022.
2: Huh.
0: He testified during her trial earlier this year, after which Richens was convicted and sentenced to prison. He's now been caught in this undercover sting effort and he's arrested for he's in jail.
2: Good.
0: At this point. Let's see, J.D. Vance handling the future of negotiations with Iran. We'll see. Vance entered the fifth hour of negotiations with Iranian leaders over the weekend. Donald Trump weighed in with an ill-timed threat to start bombing again.
1: Yeah.
0: Then the Iranians closed the Strait of Hormuz. Or if the Iranians closed the Strait of Hormuz, Trump said he would bomb the S out of them. Now, J.D. Vance, he's trying to get it. Now, Vance said, and by the way, the Strait of Hormuz, at least at this point, is open. And Vance has said that the Iranians have agreed in principle to having inspectors make sure that they don't have.
2: And the Iranians are saying, no, we didn't.
1: Yeah.
2: That's what they're saying today. Yeah. We didn't agree to that.
0: Mm-hmm.
1: And it's funny because Trump even said, you know, I send JD in. If he gets it done, great. He's a hero. I'll take credit for it anyway. And if he screws it up, then I can just throw him under the bus.
2: It's on him, yeah.
0: And he looked right at him and said, better be careful, JD.
1: Yeah.
0: And finally, this story. Got more time than that?
1: A couple of
0: Let me do three minutes,
1: maybe.
0: Let me do this one then. So it is primary election day, as we said. You cannot mail your ballot in; it's too late for that.
2: You can drop it in a drop box, or you can vote in person.
0: I think you find the drop boxes. Like there's one at the city county building. There's, I think, maybe the library as
2: Just
0: well.
2: Just go to vote.utah.gov. Everything is there.
0: The races that are looking. We already talked about the Stuart Adams one. Blake Moore and Carrie Ann Ligonby in the 2nd Congressional District.
2: I was up at my mother-in-law. My mother-in-law lives in Farmington. I was up at her house on Sunday. And she said, somebody from Carrie Ann Ligonby's street team left a sticker on her door. Like, oh, we came by to try to talk you into voting.
1: Uh-huh.
2: And the sticker she put on the glass of her front door, it's
0: you have to scrape it off.
2: You have to scrape it off.
1: Oh, my hell.
0: Dumbasses. Let's see. So it's, Blake Moore. Then it's Phil.

0: Simon and Silas Lemoy. Hello.
1: Neither one of them are a good choice.
0: Nope. Dan McKay and Doug Fifia. Trevor Lee and Bob Stevenson.
1: Ugh.
0: I think Bob Stevenson probably can beat him.
2: I hope.
0: Bob Stevenson, I think, is a Davis County commissioner.
1: Trevor Lee needs to go.
0: And Jordan Tusher and Scott Stevenson in House District 14. Sim Gill is in a primary as well, I believe.
1: Yes, he is.
0: He's going up against somebody from another attorney from the prosecutor's office. And Carrie Ann Leesby, she's the one who said women need to control their intake of sperm.
2: Yep, that's if that's a issue that's important to you.
0: Direct quote.
1: Yep.
0: You have to be.
2: She said that into a microphone. Yeah. That wasn't like overheard somewhere.
0: Yeah. No, she's women need to they have the ability and they need to control their intake of sperm. World Cup tickets are pretty expensive.
1: Yeah.
0: Flights to North America are expensive. Hotel rooms are expensive. Beer is expensive. But they're offering some pricey food items at the World Cup. Venues playing host to the World Cup. A $75 caviar-topped tray of tater tots.
1: Hmm.
0: So you're ruining perfectly good tater tots by putting caviar on them. A $40 empanada weighing at 5 pounds.
1: Wow.
0: Or the Daring or Sharing in Miami. Ribeye tacos. Oh, that's not bad. For $8 in Guadalajara, Mexico.
2: Ribeye taco.
0: Something called a Twinkie cheeseburger that has nothing to do with Twinkies for $22 in Los Angeles. And then the prices of the tickets, of course. I just can't.
1: Yeah.
0: I can't. I don't understand how they can get away with charging it and
2: because people will pay for it.
0: Yes. Because we only want the creme de la creme to show up.
1: I love the story about how Scotland fans come to Boston and drank all the beer except for Bud Light.
0: Oh, we don't want that. It's water.
2: That's not beer.
1: What does it say? A Scotsman will not drink even that.
0: Yeah. All right, that's the news.
1: Yeah. Weather traffic.
2: 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Tracy Aviary, you can feed lorikeets, catch a bird show, see the ambassador birds up close, check out more than 300 amazing birds. 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Very smoky today. All the fires Bill was telling you about, that is in our air, and I would not be exercising outside today if you can help it. 96 for a high today, overnight low 67. Tomorrow, 97, 20% chance, slight chance of some thunderstorms tomorrow. Let's see, traffic. I'm going to refresh this, see if anything new has happened in the last little bit here, or if Infiniteam has assembled and sent us anything. 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Schedule now at aereohome.com.
0: Here's boner candidate number 3. She was out of control and needed to be calmed down. Vernal Utah, a former corrections officer at the Uinta County Jail, was ordered on Thursday to spend 31 more days in custody after being convicted of unlawful detention for handcuffing his wife during an argument. He said he wanted to, quote, keep things as peaceful as I could. She was out of control and trying to hit me. During his sentencing, James Smuin said he used the handcuffs exactly how I was taught to.
1: Oh, well, that makes it okay.
0: He wanted to try to get her to calm down, and if that didn't work, he planned to call dispatch and get an officer to help, he explained. 8th District Judge Gregory Lamb told Mr. Smuin, in the future, he should call law enforcement to get an independent, rational person to help, saying that being involved in a heated argument is not the right time to use handcuffs. This is not how I think most law enforcement would advise anybody, even who is a law enforcement officer, to handle the case, the judge said. Mr. Smuin said his wife was being out of control. She was trying to hit him. He pinned her to the ground using his body weight to keep her from moving and leaving, and told one of his kids to go get the handcuffs.
2: Sheesh.
0: And then he put the cuffs on her until she calmed down. Boner candidate number three. She was out of control and needed to be calmed down.
1: All right, let's review the first two and vote.
0: Boner candidate number one, you know, sometimes you should just let the sunglasses go. A visitor at a camping area in California dropped his sunglasses into the toilet, the pit toilet, and was attempting to retrieve them, and he fell in. Head first. Boner, just let the sunglasses go, boner candidate number one. There's boner candidate number two. Well, they want a breed, so that's what I let them do, breed. This is animal abuse. This is a guy who had over 30 parakeets. One guy, over 30 parakeets. Why did he have so many? Well, because they wanted to breed, and so that's what I let them do. I just let them breed, and then I get more cages. Boner candidate number two. They're all in the animal rescue now. And then boner candidate number three. She was out of control, and she needed to be calmed down.
1: All right. Time to vote for boner of the day. One, two, or three. Remember your candidate number, the one that you think should win, the one that you think is the worst. One, two, or three. Put that single digit in the message of a text, and then text that to 33986. Or you can call Katie in the producer's booth at 877-602-9696. She'll take your live voice vote. 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Look for the box that says Boners, June 23, 2026. Click and vote. And if you don't see that box, refresh your browser. It'll appear. Click and vote. All right, you got 3.5 minutes to get your vote in, so let's go. Coming up at 8 o'clock, JD has Tech Talk. We got Beat Gina on the way. And the Donut Critic is coming in. He's bringing ice cream. All that and more. All right, let's get to voting. Here we go. It is Boner of the Day.
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14: I need to let people know that I'm forging my own path and I have my own subcommittee. But I don't want to sound braggy. What do I do?
15: It's about appearing humble. You know, Abraham Lincoln, when he started his speeches, he would come up and say, "My name's Abraham Lincoln. I'm the President of the United States. But I'm going to be honest with you. I have no clue what I'm doing." So maybe you start off with something like that.
14: So I start off, "I'm Leslie Knope. I'm the Deputy Director of Parks and Recreation. And to be honest with you, I don't know what I'm doing."
15: Yeah.
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15: 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"Marlene Griggs Knope is definitely not a whore."
14: No.
15: "Marlene Griggs Knope has not five, but seven Asian friends." "Marlene Griggs Knope has never solicited a male prostitute." "Marlene Griggs Knope has said the N-word only four times in her entire life."
14: No, no.
15: She said it more than that?
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0: And the Boner of the Day is brought to you in part by a poached egg and some potatoes and some hollandaise sauce. 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
0: of
2: for dinner?
0: Kind of, yeah, uh-huh.
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0: Well, you know, the dumbass that fell into the porta-potty or into the pit vault, the vault toilet, as they call them, he did very well in the voting.
1: On any other day, yeah.
0: He got 63 votes. Which was pretty darn good, I thought. But no, he couldn't beat Boner candidate number three. She was out of control and needed to be calmed down. 151 votes. That is Boner of the Day.
1: That is Boner of the Day for today, June 23, 2026. Now qualified to be Boner of the Week. That happens on Friday at 9:50 when Dave the Flower Guy just comes waltzing in here and tells us who won the boner.
0: Did I tell you that there's a litter bag shortage?
2: A litter bag?
0: Yeah,
2: like
0: yeah.
2: Kitty litter?
0: No, for cars, you know, the little litter bags that you hang in your car. Hmm. I got a new car and I don't have any litter bags for it. So I went looking for litter bags. It was a fool's errand.
1: Hmm.
0: I went to the O'Reilly Auto Parts store.
1: Mm-hmm.
0: They had one and it wasn't the kind I wanted.
2: Hmm. You mean like a disposable one?
0: No, the kind that you keep in your car and you put, you know, you put garbage in and then you empty them, okay, when they get full. That it's, you know, that's keeps things from going on the floor of the car and that sort of thing. And there are pretty nice ones, but the guy at the auto parts store, I said, this litter bag, I might have bought it. I said, but I want two. I need two, one for each side of the car. And I said, there's just one here. Yeah, that's all I have, just the one. You don't have any more? Just the one. When you buy it, I won't have any more. So
2: you're not going to order any more? That's it for?
0: Well, I think he probably would order them. But so I thought, okay, well, no. So a day or so later, I know, I'm at the Stab & Smith's. The mm-hmm. one, the big mm-hmm. one, the Fred Meyer. Mm-hmm. I'm at the Fred Meyer. And they have all kinds of stuff like that,
1: yeah.
0: You know. So I went up there. I went up, and I looking around through all the auto parts stuff, and I don't. It's not there. There aren't any. There aren't any litter bags.
2: What? What's wrong?
0: And so a guy. What?
2: Oh, go ahead.
0: So I'll a guy who works there. I was happened to be right there on the island. I said, "Do you have any litter bags for the car?" And he said, "No, I've been trying to get them for months. I've been trying to get some in for months, and they just haven't sent them."
16: Mm.
0: I said, "Okay." So I went across the street to the Ace Hardware. I go in. I say, "You have any litter bags for the car? Litter bags for the car?" "Oh yeah, let's see." "Oh no, wait a minute. No, we don't. We're completely out. You might try over there at the Fred Meyer at the Smiths. Try over there." I said I was just there, and they said that they haven't had any for months. And the guy at Ace said, "I don't know what's going on." It's weird.
2: It's Joe Biden's fault, clearly.
0: That's weird.
2: I'm curious what, because I don't have a litter bag in my car. What sort of litter do you find that you need to put in the litter bag in your car?
0: Oh, you generally put, receipts or like, now I don't generally eat in the car, but if you're eating something in the car, you put the hamburger wrapper in the litter bag or, just what things that need to be thrown away. And then my problem is sometimes I let them get too full, which is, then that's even worse because you've got this junky looking litter bag there, you know. But the kind I want has a sort of a lid, they're kind of discreet and, a nice litter bag. So I found some online and I ordered them, but they haven't come, and I'm suspecting that I'm gonna get a note saying we're having trouble getting. Oh, I know what it is. It's tariffs. The litter bag tariff. That's what it is.
2: They're stuck in the Strait of Hormuz. There's a giant ship full of litter bags that can't get through.
0: I just thought that was really strange that there were no litter bags. You don't. Most people. You have litter bag in your car?
16: Yeah.
0: Yeah. Most people.
16: I've one that one of Sue's friends made for me.
0: Oh, really?
2: Made one?
16: Yeah.
2: A handmade.
16: Yeah, it's plastic lined with cloth on the outside that's like a Star Trek design. It's got the Enterprise on it and then a little loop. Mm-hmm. It's like, I don't have a place to hang it now, though, in this other car. In my Mini, I had the place to hang it.
0: Mm-hmm. Yeah, the ones I like, there you can you just sort of hang them, put them on the headrest, and they hang down into the, behind the front seat.
16: Mm-hmm.
0: And then you can just reach them very easily. People in the back can use them. You don't have any litter bags in your car, Gina.
2: I do not.
0: I know
2: but
0: why that is.
2: I also don't have any trash.
0: Well, so what do you... I know you often eat in your car.
16: Yeah.
0: What do you do with the the trash?
2: I take
0: from
2: it with me when I get out of the car and throw it away.
0: But where? What do you do with it?
2: It comes in a bag. They don't just hand you a handful of fries. It comes in a bag.
0: Well,
2: so I will eat it, and then I will take the bag and throw it away. I don't drive around
0: I'm
2: with
0: not,
2: it in my car.
0: Gina, I don't. I'm not stupid.
2: Well, I don't know why you need another bag to put it in if it comes in a bag. Well, I'm not going to. That only makes sense to me if you're leaving it in your car. Whatever trash I have, I take with me every time I get out of the car.
0: Sometimes I would rather have that greasy bag. I would rather have it not sitting on the seat or on the floor of the car. I'd rather have it in a litter bag.
2: There's a way. You get a napkin.
16: Mm-hmm.
2: You put it on the seat.
16: Oh,
2: and then
16: oh
2: you put
16: gosh.
2: The bag on the seat.
16: On the seat.
2: And then when you're finished, you pick the whole thing up and throw it away. Mm-hmm.
16: Jimmy John's has found some at Wayfair for you.
0: Where's Wayfair? What's Wayfair?
2: That's his.
16: That's
2: what's
16: where
2: Wayfair?
16: He works.
2: Hasn't he told you about he was working there and he wants you to buy stuff?
0: I don't think
2: from
0: so.
2: Wayfair?
0: I don't think so.
16: Here's some texts. Litter bags are too bougie. In this economy, we're reusing grocery bags.
2: Yeah. Just a plastic grocery bag?
16: Litter bags. I've been using Smith's plastic bags. I thought everyone did.
0: Yeah, those look really great hanging in your car. Oh, see, those that Jimmy John's sent a picture of, those are, I had similar ones in my or they're still in my my older car.
16: Well, he sent you the link to buy them.
0: Well, I think I already spent money buying them online. I'm sorry, Jimmy. Now I feel bad because I don't know what, I really haven't.
2: But then doesn't it smell?
0: Well, you empty it regularly enough.
16: If you put stinky stuff in there, you know.
0: You know, it does.
2: Just, there's, I just

0: I can't bite into things. Well, so I'm afraid
1: to remember.
2: It's the dentures, isn't it?
0: No, I just am afraid to bite into stuff.
2: Denture
0: like
2: cream. You did
1: because she's got a cap on one of the front ones, and it came off when she was eating bread.
0: Bread.
1: Or something.
0: Think I'm going to bite into an apple? Pshaw.
1: My son just uses the passenger side of his car to dump all of his trash. It grosses me out.
2: I know people do that.
1: 7-Eleven has smaller grocery bags. That is what I use for my car. They hang on the stick shift.
2: Huh.
1: Yeah, see, I got no stick shift in my car, so I can't. There's no place to hang my little garbage bag.
2: Now I'm going to have to look. Where is Wayfair? Or is it just online?
0: Yeah.
1: There's stores, too.
2: There are stores?
1: Yeah. He sent you a link right there.
2: I just opened it.
1: Yeah.
2: That's cool.
1: And he can...
0: No gum wrappers? No. Do you know what gum I have in my car?
1: What's that?
0: So I like the extra gum, and they come in little containers, and they're loose. There's like 200 of them, and it fits right in the cup holder.
2: They're like a little can.
0: They're no wrappers.
1: Okay.
2: And then what do you do with the gum when it's chewed?
0: Well, I...
1: Yeah. Out the window?
0: No, when I leave the car... I will throw it in a garbage can somewhere else. I don't have to get rid of it.
2: Well, but if you don't want to chew it and you're still driving, what do you do with it?
0: You put it on the lid of the drink that you have.
1: She's got a system.
0: I have a system.
2: I mean, I don't care.
0: You've been in my car. Listen, you know how clean my car
2: it's very
0: is.
2: Clean. Listen, I don't care. I don't begrudge you this, but you seem to think I'm crazy because I want a litter bag.
0: I think it's weird to drive around with trash in your car. That's what I think. Take it out. When you get out of the car, the trash comes with you. You don't need
2: a bag. I do, too. That's why I want it contained in a litter bag. Gina, there are all different kinds of litter bags. They don't make them for no reason. They make them because people use them and they want them.
1: Okay. Well, apparently not. If you're having trouble finding them.
2: Well, maybe that's why. Maybe everybody's been buying
1: them. I think people have stopped buying them. They're using the grocery bags.
2: I don't know. Maybe.
1: Traffic jam.
0: Let's see. UDOT says crash northbound I-15, 33rd South in South Salt Lake. Right shoulder affected there. And we have reports of ash falling in Sandy.
2: Oh,
0: Brady
2: God.
0: Says.
2: Really?
0: Yeah, we had it all over our outdoor table. Just
1: really?
0: Like a layer of...
1: Wow.
0: It's the apocalypse, everybody. Enjoy. 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
1: All right, we will take a break. JD has Tech Talk coming up after these. We got Beat Gina on the way, and the Donut Critic is bringing ice cream. 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
15: Yep.
14: All right. What you got?
15: Okay, well, I have games. I have game news. Okay. Not a ton of games out this month, but we did have the Summer Game Fest that happened earlier this month. This is kind of a replacement for, if you guys remember, E3 from the olden days.
14: Oh, yeah.
15: This is kind of filled in for that. So we got a bunch of game trailers, a couple game announcements I wanted to highlight, things that we weren't

0: Taxi.
1: Ramming into stuff.
0: And The Offspring, I mean, this song is just absolutely like part and parcel with Crazy Taxi. So this one looks exactly like any other Crazy Taxi game. They're rebooting it, and it's going to look awesome. Next up is Gen Atlas. This is, I call it Rock'em Sock'em Robots, the art game, because it's by the guy that did games called Ico and Shadow of the Colossus. And it basically, from what you can tell from the trailer, is that you are restoring gigantic robots, basically. Yeah. Just gigantic. Just
2: think, cool looking.
0: And they look so tight. Like, you play as a little character that in the trailer, at least, because we don't know a ton about it. There's not any words. And you recover this giant robot head. You fly it over to the decapitated robot body.
1: So you're playing the guy that puts it together.
0: Puts it together, yeah. So I think you may be controlling the robots, or you're at least helping them. But, I mean, they're huge. It's like Godzilla-sized robots, which, you know.
3: This looks really cool.
0: I know. So this one's, it's called Gen Atlas, and that one, I'm really keeping an eye out for that one. They just announced it. I mean, we knew they were working on it, but we hadn't seen it yet. And then finally, for any MMO fans, Guild Wars 3, which is obviously the sequel to Guild Wars 1 and 2. These are, if you think of like World of Warcraft, this was kind of like an alternative to World of Warcraft. Same kind of idea, high fantasy, big MMOs with these epic storylines and whatnot, a big world tree kind of a thing. The cool difference from World of Warcraft with this is you just buy it once and it's free forever. Even if you had, they still support Guild Wars 1 and 2. So, like, you know, you buy this game and it's going to continue to be supported. So, MMO fans are eating well right now, and this is kind of a good one for them. So
1: it's very, very stylish.
0: Yeah, really good looking game. Much more realistic kind of on that front than World of Warcraft, but, you know, MMO fans are going to be rejoicing for this one. So, you know, Summer Game Fest was great this year. These are just four that I pulled out. There were dozens of trailers. Go watch them all. Go see what's coming out. The really exciting things coming out in the next couple years.
1: Now, what's this? The Steam Machine.
0: The Steam Machine is the latest video game console from Valve, the guys that make Steam, which is a online digital game platform for PCs, almost exclusively. And they've made a handheld called the Steam Deck. It's about this. It's like a giant Game Gear, essentially, and really well received. And so they were like, well, let's make a desktop box.
1: Okay.
0: Plug into a monitor or whatever.
2: It's not big. It's like a 6-inch cube.
0: Yeah.
3: It's that small.
0: Tiny little cube, smaller than a banana. And it's 6 times more powerful than the handheld, which I found in my experience can run just about anything. So it's $1,000, which is pretty high, $1,050. Upwards of $1,350, which is not the best, but you can run all of Steam games on the platform, which is really cool. So as an entry into PC gaming, it's kind of a neat little thing.
3: Mm-hmm.
0: If you're interested in that, and you know, it was originally they were talking about like $600-$700, but all the tariffs, RAM prices, all this stuff has kind of jacked it up. So it is still kind of a deal for where we're at now, and I'm sure it will be kind of a really cool, fun toy, but.
1: All right.
0: And then back to some time wasters for you. This one is, I don't know if this is a bummer. Seems like a bummer.
3: It is. I looked at it and went,
0: It's the website's whatselonworth.com. And they basically take figures that are linked to his holdings in SpaceX, Neuralink, Grok, Tesla, all those things. And then they use that to guesstimate his net worth. And you can, on this site, you can compare what I liked is where you can compare what he makes. So like you could see the equivalent of what spending $5 for you buying a cup of coffee feels like for Elon. Yeah. For me, buying a cup of coffee, I think it was like spending $14 million for Elon.
1: This is weird. Since you opened this page, that was probably 45 seconds ago, Elon Musk has made $65,000, $70,000, $72,000.
0: Yeah. Watching his second...
3: That's depressing.
0: It was bleak watching him make my annual salary in a matter of... And the other thing that is crazy is to show you how he can't spend his money.
3: There's no way.
0: There's no way because it makes so much interest at this rate that you can't even spend it.
3: See, this just makes me mad because I think, you know all the good he could be doing with that?
0: God. Right?
1: He is. Yes. Of course he is. What? He's going to make it possible for us to go to Mars and live on Mars.
0: Yeah,
2: we can't live on Mars.
0: We can't even live here.
1: He's yeah, sure we can. If you have enough money, you can live anywhere.
0: He said he

0: and spend $142 million every single day and finish the day richer than he started. 140. So when you're talking about like how much good he could do, yeah. 140 to charity. That's 365 charities with nine-figure donations.
1: He could eliminate hunger.
0: Yeah. You know? Just, it just got, it says on there, it's like 20 years of world hunger. Yeah.
1: He could eliminate hunger today.
2: Mm-hmm. He will after we go to Mars.
0: Yeah, there's so much food there. It's so easy to grow stuff. I saw that movie. The last one here that I was so excited about, when I looked into it a lot, it's so I know how it works. It's called bookshop.org. And if you guys buy books online.
3: I just did this.
0: Oh, you did? Perfect.
3: For King's English.
0: Awesome.
2: Yeah, let him tell us what it is.
0: No, it's all right. So what I like... it's an online book. I mean, it's a bookstore, just like Amazon. But instead of Amazon, you can select, like Gina was mentioning, you can select your local bookshop, and they will get the full profit from all your purchases on the site, which is 30% of the list value. So if a book's $10, you buy a $10 book on the site, and King's English will get $3.
3: Yep. Mm-hmm.
0: And I was confused because I was like, wait, are they selling books that are in King's English's bookstore or like they're like listing their inventory? No. So it's essentially they warehouse their own books. It's like an affiliate marketing kind of a deal. And so that's all they have
2: to
0: do.
2: So any book I want, I can order it through King's English.
0: Yes, exactly.
2: Whether they don't
0: and they're not involved with it at all, basically. Gotcha. Yeah, they just kind of have their name slapped on it, and then they get the money for it.
4: And see, we just order from King's English directly.
3: Yeah.
0: And that's even better. And that's what's so cool is I dug into it. I was like, wait, is there like a disconnect between their customer list? So if I order it, can King's English contact you later with other marketing materials? They can.
3: Yeah.
0: So it's an awesome thing around for these. Good. So don't I try not to shop on Amazon, but sometimes books are just so easy to get there. I went and looked at a couple of different books that I had on my list at bookshop.org, and two of them are cheaper here. Mm-hmm. And I was able to support my local bookseller, which I was like
3: win-win.
2: They have ebooks too. See I've taken to buying some books on a Kindle.
0: Yeah, exactly.
2: Because I have too damn many books.
0: Mm-hmm.
2: I have stacks and stacks of books, and plus I can't take four books with me if I want to take them to vacation.
0: Right.
2: You know, so I've done that, but they have ebooks here, so.
0: Yeah, and it's so cool. You watch kind of the whole website transform when you select your bookseller.
3: Yeah, I just did it.
0: And it says, instead of saying bookshop.org in the upper left corner, it'll say King's English, powered by bookshop.org.
2: I love it. That's great.
0: Yeah, very cool. So bookshop.org. Check that out.
2: And I think all of these links will be on our website.
4: Yes.
2: X96.com. Jonathan Deesing, 2-Bit Gamer Show, a new one today. Thanks for being here.
0: Thanks, guys.
4: Thank you very much. Traffic, Gina.
3: Okay, let's see. Crash northbound I-15, milepost 274. That's just south of Pleasant Grove Boulevard. Off to the right shoulder. And let me see if anybody sent anything in via text in the last few minutes. No, but if you see something, you can say something and text us and let us know. 33986. 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
4: It's a lot of fun.
0: I'm in.
2: It is fun.
4: Yeah, it's a lot of fun. It is like being on a game show set. You know,
0: they got Vanna White standing there.
3: Yeah.
4: They have a host. You know,
0: no way.
4: And a big screen. And, you know.
0: Oh.
3: You'd love it. You'd love it.
0: Yeah, that sounds awesome.
4: It's a lot of fun. So get those tickets at 877-602-9696 by sitting through a game of Beat Gina, the bear trivia today.
0: Hmm.
4: You know, the TV show.
3: Yeah.
4: All right. 877-602-9696 for those game show tickets.
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7: Every now and then we have these little gatherings and Leslie gets plastered. One time I convinced her to try to fax someone a fruit roll-up. She one time made out with the water delivery guy in her office. On Halloween, she was dressed up as Batman. Not Batgirl, Batman. And I convinced her to go stop a crime that was going on outside. And it is my favorite thing in the world.
8: You know what? America is awesome. It's so full of hope. And small towns and big cities and real people and delicious beverages and hot guys. You just never know an opportunity is going to strike.
9: Yeah.
8: You got to be ready for it.
9: Yeah.
8: Are you excited?
9: Definitely. Yeah, I'm fired up.
8: Yeah.
9: I'm really fired up. You know, they say that democracy or whatever only works when people get involved. Well, I'm getting involved.
8: Woo! Soul sister, gonna get your phone, sister.
9: Yeah.
8: Sweet lady, mama, lard.
0: We've exhumed another stiff from the basement. It's another X96 certified alternative classic. Just blowing the dust off.

0: I'm Bichina, announcer Johnny O. And I'm convinced that reincarnation is real.
1: Oh.
0: And I will come back in another form. So my enemies had better keep looking over their shoulders.
2: Wow.
0: We'll get to the game in just a moment, but first this. Red Lion Plug Tobacco.
2: Oh.
0: The working man's choice since day one.
2: Yes.
0: A hard day's work demands a tobacco that doesn't quit before you do. Red Lion isn't loose leaf that burns up in a flash. It's premium rich, sweet leaf, packed tight into a dense, heavy plug of tobacco. Cut off a wedge and settle in and experience a slow, deep, satisfying chew that holds its flavor from the first whistle to the final clock out. No fluff, just plug. Red Lion, roar through the workday. And now, here's a man who enjoys a good chew with the best of them.
2: Ooh.
0: Your host, Kerry Jackson.
2: Thank you, Johnny Ola.
0: You're welcome.
2: Red Lion Tobacco. Eh?
0: Yes, plug tobacco.
2: Plug.
0: It's a plug.
2: Where you bite it off?
0: You usually use a knife and you cut off a little chunk.
2: Just remember that from old Looney Tunes cartoons.
0: They also had leaf. Red Lion also has leaf tobacco.
2: Leaf tobacco.
0: But I prefer the plug.
2: All right. Well, thank you very much. The randomizer has picked a contestant. Gina, you'll be going against Lily today. Lily, are you there?
3: Yes, I am.
2: All right, Lily, we're going to toss a coin to see who goes first. It will give you the advantage if you call it correctly, heads or tails.
3: Tails.
2: All right. The TV show premiered on this day in 2022.
0: You know, I was shocked there's not a bear in that show.
2: Not one. Not one. So here we go. It's a trivia about the bear, the TV show. Here we go. First question for Gina. Gina.
1: Yes.
2: It is believed that Carmi is loosely based on what controversial

0: Chef?
1: Ooh.
0: Is it one, Charlie Trotter? Is it two, Anthony Bourdain? Is it three, the Swedish Chef? Or four, Alfredo Linguini?
1: Oh, that's from Ratatouille. I'm going to say Charlie Trotter.
0: Charlie Trotter is correct.
2: There you go. Point for Gina. Now we go to Lily.
0: All right, Lily. Let's see. Here we go. At the end of season one, Carmen discovers wads of cash hidden in what? Is it one, a large cloth bag with a big dollar sign on it? Is it two, inside of Kiss album record sleeves? Is it three, cans of tomatoes? Or four, a briefcase?
3: I'm guessing number one.
0: A large cloth bag with a big dollar sign on it, eh?
2: No,
0: it's not a cartoon.
2: No.
1: Yeah. It was very messy. It was cans of tomatoes.
0: Cans of tomatoes.
2: Mm-hmm.
0: All right.
2: It's 2 points for Gina, no points for Lily. Gina controls the question, so...
0: All right, Gina.
1: Yes.
0: What city did Marcus travel to for advanced pastry training?
1: Yes.
0: All of these are real cities.
1: Oh, okay.
0: But which city did Marcus travel to for advanced pastry training? Was it one, Copenhagen?
1: Mm-hmm.
0: Was it two, Amsterdam?
1: Mm-hmm.
0: Was it three, Bastardo? Or was it four, Pooh?
1: That's not a place.
2: Yeah, it is in my world.
1: I know he stayed on a boat while he was there, and that tells me it was probably Amsterdam.
0: Hmm.
1: No?
2: No, Lily, you've got a chance here.
3: Number two?
0: Now, that was Amsterdam, so you'll have to pick another one. Do you want to hear them again?
3: Number one.
0: Copenhagen.
2: Yes.
0: Bastardo is in Italy,
2: mm-hmm.
0: and Pooh is in Spain.
2: Yep.
1: Pooh, Spain?
0: Pooh, uh-huh. Spain.
2: That's a point for Lily. It's 1-2. Lily controls the question. She could tie it up here.
0: All right, Lily, here we go. Paul Rudd voices a character for the in-universe game called what? So this is a game that they play on this show. It's a game that does not exist.
2: Mm.
0: All right. But Paul Rudd is a voice for it. What's the name of the game? Is it one, Grand Theft Walrus? Is it two, Nuke Canada? Is it three, Ball Breakers? Or four, Shoot 'em Up?
3: I kind of want to go with number one.
0: Grand Theft Walrus?
2: Okay.
0: Again, this is not a cartoon. The show is...
2: Gina?
1: Ball Breakers.
0: Ball Breakers is correct.
2: There you go. That's Gina. That's the game.
0: That's the game.
2: Sorry, Lily.
1: Oh, Lily. Lily, if I give you these game show experience gift cards, I hope you do better at that than you did at this. How about I give them to you anyway?
3: Yeah, I'll give you some Denazel custom weld by Steel Town Girl.
0: Oh, okay. All right.
1: Thanks, Lily.
0: Hang on the line, Lily.
2: Listen, I've got to go. I've got to get home. I'm taking a delivery on a new spittoon.
0: A new spittoon? I didn't think they made those anymore. Is there a shortage?
2: You can get them at Wayfair.
0: Oh, apparently. Big Boy News Now, brought to you by...
1: I think New Spittoon is a good band name, by
0: new
1: the way.
0: New Spittoon, yes.
1: The grim dark future of the 41st millennium is shaking with new releases for Warhammer 40K. Protect the Imperium from large threats with the new Imperial Knight Destrier, or serve the forces of chaos with the new Iron Warriors Combat Patrol. More available at Haster Games.
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5: 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Parental discretion is advised.
2: Netflix is getting into the hot ones business. And I hate saying it, but this is the way it's written. The streaming giant said on Monday that it had ordered a spinoff of Hot Ones, the YouTube series hosted by Sean Evans that centers on celebrity interviews over spicy chicken wings. It's very popular. I like it. I've watched a little bit of it here and there. I did watch the one with Conan O'Brien, which was remarkable because he powered through every bit of it.
1: Mm-hmm.
2: The new show, Hot Ones Extra Heat, will stream with occasional major

0: live sporting events. So it'll be just kind of a, on a sporting event basis. For instance, the first episode will debut on July 13th, immediately after Netflix finishes streaming the Home Run Derby, the Major League Baseball All-Star Competition. The series pickup is just the latest example of Netflix growing rivalry with YouTube. YouTube is the most watched streaming service on American TV sets, with Netflix in second place, according to Nielsen. Over the past couple of years, Netflix has signed deals with creators who made their name on YouTube first, including the children's entertainer Ms. Rachel and science educator Mark Rober. And so they're, Evans said in an interview that the elements of the new show will feel, it'll be very, very much the same thing he does on YouTube.
1: So,
0: Fireworks sales begin Wednesday, tomorrow, here in Utah. State and local officials are urging residents to think twice before lighting them. You know, you won't have to think twice before lighting them if you don't buy them.
1: Exactly.
0: Dry conditions fuel one of the state's most active wildfire seasons. Much of Utah is already under Stage 1 fire restrictions.
2: That's
0: officials
2: what I'm saying. Not even started selling them yet, and we have all these fires.
0: Officials warn that even a small spark could quickly spread to nearby brush or homes. Fireworks are an ignition source. They're no different than a match, said Utah Fire Marshal Ted Black. You don't use matches in tinder-dry areas. Common sense tells you not to do that.
3: Well, then make them illegal.
0: Jeff Larson, chief of the South Davis Metro Fire Department, says conditions this year make fireworks especially dangerous. The lack of snowfall, the dry conditions, and the very, very, very low humidity. And then, obviously, in the afternoons, we get the canyon winds. We're just pleading with the public to follow the recommendations.
2: Yeah, but people are dumb, and they're not going to. And they think they don't have to listen to this stuff. It's their right to set them off, and they're going to do it anyway.
0: And if you ban them, you make them illegal, they'll do it anyway.
2: Well, fewer people will.
0: But you know they will. A paraglider died on Sunday after he crashed in Provo Canyon, prompting search and rescue efforts in an attempt to save him. This was very harrowing. So the paraglider called the sheriff's office, Utah County, for help at 6 p.m. He crashed, landed on this paraglider in a narrow ravine. And it was very steep and high up in the mountains, and had a couple of helicopters. And he managed to call while he was caught up and he was still hanging in his gear. The man was finally found, and rescuers were able to reach him during a technical rescue. He had fallen, and then he got caught up, and he was hanging there, and then he fell another 40 feet and got caught up again. Despite the efforts of the rescuers, he was alive when they found him. This would just be awful. And they were trying to get him to the hospital, but he couldn't make it, and he died in the crash during the rescue effort. That'd be very traumatizing for the rescuers.
3: Yeah.
0: And a 19-year-old man was flown to the hospital after falling 60 feet off of a cliff Sunday night. The Hurricane Valley Fire District said in a news release the man fell off a cliff near Ash Creek Drive in Tokerville, near the intersection of Tokerville Parkway and Tokerville Boulevard. Paramedics brought the man to the top of the cliff, from which he fell using a rope system and transport device. And once at the top, the man was taken by ambulance to a helicopter waiting on the Tokerville Parkway, flown to the hospital, life-threatening injuries. He is in the hospital in very, very, very serious condition. Let's see. So a federal judge in Minnesota has quashed the Justice Department's subpoenas of state and local officials in a ruling unsealed Monday, finding that the Trump administration had engaged in what? A politically motivated and improper use of the grand jury process?
3: Yep. I'm shocked, I'm telling you.
0: Those subpoenas were issued at the height of the administration's winter immigration crackdown in the state. Chief Judge Patrick J. Schlitz wrote in a highly critical opinion that the dominant purpose of the challenge subpoenas was to coerce Minnesota officials into assisting the federal government with enforcing civil immigration law and to harass and retaliate against them for doing so. Judge Schlitz was nominated to the bench by George W. Bush.
2: But and, he's Republican. Why? I don't understand.
0: Listen to this one. By the time Maria Rudenberg was fired from her job last September for posting about Charlie Kirk's assassination, few people even knew what she had written. The posts and comments were made on Facebook, only visible to her friends. Just one person, a Facebook person, a friend she barely knew, complained to her employer.
2: Mm-hmm.
0: I don't even know how we became Facebook friends, honestly, said Rutenberg. After the conservative activist was shot, Rutenberg wrote things like, live by the sword, die by the sword, you reap what you sow, and she disagreed with Kirk's views about the Second Amendment. She also wrote, though, that whoever shot Charlie Kirk should go to prison.
2: Okay.
0: 2 days after that complaint, a right-wing outlet in Iowa emailed Rutenberg's employer to ask for a comment about her post. The next day, she was fired.
3: Yeah.
0: Less than 5 days after her initial post, Rutenberg had spent 15 years as a public defender in the state of Iowa. Rutenberg appealed her termination with the state, got her job back in November. The civil service decision has restored her job, noted that only the single complaint in the media inquiry raised concerns about her conduct. State public defender Jeff Wright testified during the appeals proceedings that Rutenberg was fired because her posts were perceived as condoning violence. No, they weren't.
3: They weren't.
0: And in May, she filed the lawsuit, and she was awarded $125,000 in damages.
3: Well, good. Another fake controversy.
0: A federal judge on Monday has barred the Trump administration from letting states ask a centralized national database of citizens built for checking immigration status to screen their voter rolls, finding that the repurposing of the federal data to monitor voting violated at least three laws.
2: Mm-hmm.
0: In a sharply worded ruling, Judge Sparkle Sukunan.
2: Sparkle
0: L. Sukunan ordered the Homeland Security Department to stop permitting states to search the data, which also incorporates Social Security records.
3: Yeah.
0: Uber Technologies Board was sued Monday by shareholders who accused management and directors of letting the ride-sharing company cut corners on compliance, leading to thousands of lawsuits from victims of sexual assault and harassment. And finally, this. This is just fascinating. A notorious mob hitman who once testified against John Gotti before cleaning up his life and becoming a councilman in New Jersey has now been arrested on extortion and loan sharking charges.
2: Gary, are you shocked? Shocked, I tell you?
3: Yeah. Shocked.
0: John Alita, he was arrested Friday. He had been a mob hitman, but he cleaned himself up. He got elected to the city council. But I guess he didn't get rid of his evil ways. So
1: what?
0: There you go.
3: All right.
0: Been arrested.
3: Sports weather traffic.
2: Well, Kerry, you were mentioning this. The FIFA World Cup has seen large groups of fans descend across the U.S., Canada, and Mexico. But Scotland's fans appear to have created the most excitement after taking over Boston before migrating to Miami. The Scotland fans, known as the Tartan Army, have gone viral on social media for swarming Boston, making bars run out of beer, and bringing excitement to the city. Well, before they left to go to Miami, they decided to try baseball. So they went to a baseball game, and they brought soccer fan energy is different than baseball energy. They brought the soccer.
0: You mean there is energy, and then there is no energy.
3: Yeah, yeah. Basically.
2: They were doing chants.
3: I'll bet.
2: There's a whole bunch of video online. They're having a good time.
3: There was a bar in Boston that said not only did we run out of beer, but we did three times the business that we usually do on St. Patrick's Day in Boston.
2: How are they alive? I don't know. Argentina, of course, and Messi breaking records yesterday. They beat Austria 2-0. Those two were both for Messi. Norway 3-2 over Senegal, France 3-0 over Iraq, and Algeria 2, Jordan 1. Today you've got Portugal and Uzbekistan, that's at 11 a.m., Panama and Croatia, England and Ghana, and Colombia and Congo. Those are your World Cup games for today. Weather and air quality, we'll throw that in. It's terrible. Do not exercise outside today, but it'll be too hot to do that anyway. 96 for a high. And smoky, overnight low 67. Tomorrow 97. Got a 20-30% chance of a little thunderstorm tomorrow. That might be nice for the fires, unless the lightning is associated with it, and then it might contribute to the trouble. So let's see what traffic we have to tell you about. Crash northbound I-15 at Layton Parkway in Davis County. Crash northbound I-15, milepost 274, just south of Pleasant Grove Boulevard, off to the right shoulder. And a crash northbound I-15, milepost 303, that's 33rd South in Salt Lake. Checking our message stream, that's where you guys let us know what you're seeing on the roads, and nothing's come in recently there, but you can always let us know. Tell us if ash is falling where you are. 33986. A healthy lawn doesn't need to be watered every day. This year, Jordan Valley Water asks you to water twice a week or less. Life is better with water.
3: 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He brought us ice cream today.
0: Mm.
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3: 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All right. I'll have it for you after these. Stand by.
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2: Donut Critic saving the day today with our...
0: I got goat cheese ice cream in my beard. It's the ice cream critic. Well, the donut critic. It's Ben Lee's here. Today he's brought us ice cream.
2: Not a moment too soon with the air conditioning being out.
0: This is really delicious. Now, this is from where, Ben?
16: This is from Rockwell. So I think it's going to be pretty familiar to most people. But this is one of the top shops in Utah. And last time we were talking, we went over the goat, which is the goat cheese ice cream. Mm-hmm. And it was said that Bill had to try it because, you know, Carrie was raving about it. Yeah. So, Bill, how is it?
0: It's really good. It's got sweet, it's creamy, and then it's got that little tang that goat cheese has.
16: Yep.
0: Just that little...
2: Now, that's not all they have there.
16: That's not all.
2: The good Lord.
16: Yeah, Gina and I were talking about how controversial goat cheese can be in foods. And I'm truly not a lover of goat cheese. I do like this ice cream, but yes, there are other flavors. Mm. And I have given you three other flavors.
0: Great.
2: The cookie butter one. Your wife would like that. So good.
3: Oh, we had this one, too.
2: Oh, yeah.
16: Yeah, that one's delicious. The cookie butter is amazing. Mm-hmm. And then you guys have the Rockwell Road, which is their version of Rocky Road.
0: Very good.
16: Yeah.
0: Very chocolatey.
16: And you were noting, Carrie, that the almonds are a little bit different. They actually brittle the almonds. And so there is like a sweet crunch to it.
2: Yeah. Mm. That's what I'm getting from
16: So delicious. Okay. But it's a very creamy and dense chocolate, so
3: it is.
16: You get all the good tings. So,
0: And then honeycomb,
2: which is their most popular.
16: Yep, most popular, and that is the one that endeared me the most. So I went in to try the goat. This was probably 8 years ago.
2: Oh, really? That long? Okay.
16: Yeah. So they started in 2015, and they started in Provo, which it's such a cool shop right there on. I think it's a university in Provo, just off of Center Street. Mm-hmm. But it is that one. I went in, I tried the goat, and I was like, that's good. And then I was like, oh, I'll try that honeycomb. And it just blew my mind. It was one of the best ice creams. It's still one of my favorites. It's my go-to. So whenever my wife asks for ice cream, I'm like, I think I need honeycomb.
0: So there's this guy who started, Justin Williams. And talk about him a little bit and why. What do you know why it's called Rockwell?
16: So the funny story about that, and I'll tell you in a second. But he was a restaurateur. He worked as a general manager in a restaurant. And like most people, they're like, okay, I think I want to make my own. And it took him 2 years, him and his wife in their kitchen, going through flavors, going through mix-ins and trying to figure out what that best ice cream mix is.
3: Perfecting it.
16: Yeah, he was perfecting it. And they finally took a leap. And that was in 2015. So we've been able to enjoy it multiple times over. You see it sometimes pop up in other places too. Like they'll buy the gallons and they'll scoop it in just random stores around. But they have three locations right now. The airport, and then they have City Creek, and then they have the one downtown. Mm. But they've had other locations throughout the years. You might have remembered the Sugar House one. That's one of them that I visited in the past too.
2: I remember that. Mm.
16: But it is such a treat to get that. And I did ask them about the name Rockwell. Mm-hmm. And I was like, okay, this is going to be a really cool story. You know, Rockwell used to like make ice cream or whatever, like in the back rooms or whatever. And it was like this frontier tale.
2: Like Porter Rockwell.
16: Yes, Porter thinking, Rockwell. Yeah. Uh-huh. And it come to find out there's no name association. There's no tie to it. There's no story to it other than like it was just a cool name. So.
2: Oh, they need to make something up.
16: Well, that's what I'm saying. We should start
3: create
16: that.
3: A legend. Yeah.
16: Yeah, the legend is that Porter Rockwell.
2: Like his weakness was ice cream or something. Like the one thing that you could get him with was ice cream.
16: He was so tough, and then the ice cream would be broken out, and he would just,
2: melt.
16: Melt.
2: He would melt. There we go. See, it writes itself.
16: Tell your friends and family that's what Rockwell ice cream is. It's the Achilles heel of Porter Rockwell.
0: Now, you can buy this. You go into one of their stores. You could buy it gallons to take home.
16: Yeah.
0: Cones, I would assume.
16: Yep. So they have waffle cones that are freshly made. Mm-hmm. And yeah, then they just scoop it from there. But they also do have suckers, and they carry Reed's dairy milk. Have you guys ever had Reed's? Mm-hmm. I need to bring that in. This is an Idaho chocolate milk that is so amazing. It's got potato flakes. And so it's got like a really good texture.
2: It's rich, creamy.
16: And it's very rich and creamy. Hmm. I did a chocolate milk taste off a couple years ago, and that was a top two.
0: So. Now, they Rockwell, I would assume that they have certain flavors like the honeycomb that's always there.
16: Yep.
0: And then they rotate things?
16: Yep, so they have monthly flavors. And right now, they have June flavors like, let's see, what were some of their June flavors? There's like a blackberry. Let's see what other ones. But they're always like seasonal.
2: Oh, you have them right here. Blueberry Biscoff.
16: There you go.
2: Chocolate-covered pretzel. I love a chocolate-covered pretzel.
16: Yeah, I should have brought that one in. Sorry.
2: Cinnamon roll and Black Forest cake.
16: Mm. Yeah, and they're all just seasonally based. And again, they locally source their ingredients, and they do them by hand. So you're not going to get something that is, you know, just store-bought and thrown in there. That's like one of the things I hate the most is you bite into a cheesecake, and it's like those little cheesecake bites that you know.
3: Apparently, they have one at the new Bees Ballpark in Daybreak.
16: Yeah, that is starting, yes. And that's the thing that I love about it, too, is they've integrated into so many different places. And I feel like Utah businesses have done a really good job of that. The Bees have done a really good job, and the Millers have, like, really pushed for local and high quality. I love our airport, like, our airport food based on prices and quality.
2: Yeah. I've always said I wish I could have a layover at the Salt Lake Airport.
16: Right.
2: Because all of the food options there are really
16: good. Honestly, I've had my favorite Cafe Rio there. I don't know why. They just, like, did it right. Mm-hmm. And, you know, the price was right, too, as well. Mm-hmm. So.
0: Well, this is spectacularly good. It's thick, very dense ice cream, you can tell you're just eating a lot of butter fat.
16: Yeah. If you're an aficionado, it's 16% butter fat, so it's super premium. And we've talked about that on the last couple shops. Like, this is up there with those quality ice creams. So. Mm.
0: It's phenomenal. And I guess they're doing well.
16: Yeah, no, they are. And they're expanding, and they're just, you know, making more and more flavors. And I love that, too, because, you know, I love going in, getting my favorites, but I love going in and trying other things
3: seeing what they're experimenting with.
0: Now, Ben is the donut critic, and he's wearing a suit today. For those of you who are not watching us, he's wearing a suit, which is pink donuts are all over it. And it's and what's on your
16: it says Donut Critic.
0: It says the Donut Critic there.
16: Yeah, I've got
2: it. That's your official uniform.
16: Yeah, exactly. I mean, I'm wearing it in the summer. It's a little bit hot, I'll be honest. But I'll break it out when I bring donuts again, which will be soon. So there are a few new shops that are coming. J.D. Flannel in Foothill Village.
3: Oh.
16: So I'm trying to get them in, but they are closed Monday and Tuesday. They're open the rest. Yeah, exactly. And so I've been trying to get a special request.
2: Yeah.
16: But their donuts are phenomenal. You're going to be blown away. It is not a clothing store, even though it says J.D. Flannel.
0: Yeah, I'd like a flannel donut.
16: Yeah. You know, like, I do want, like, a flannel print of donuts. So we'll see if I can get them to make that.
0: Where'd you get this suit?
16: I ordered it online. Honestly, I saw it. It was one of those TikTok shops, and I was like, "Oh, I gotta have that! Mm-hmm. Like, this is a must."
0: Yeah.
16: As I'm walking around town,
0: I'm sorry I cut you off. You were mentioning a couple of other besides J.D. Flannel.
16: No, we've talked in the past too about Magnolia. I'm gonna bring in Magnolia.
3: Yeah.
16: And let you guys

0: they do all kinds of good things there.
1: So we were talking about pie cookies from Fillings and Emulsions.
2: Yes.
1: And I talked to them, and they said because of the fruit shortages and what's going on, like they're having to wait a little bit. They're still going to try to make it happen, but that was the reason why I didn't bring it in last time.
3: That makes sense.
2: That's bad Brad Wheeler's prediction for the next big trend is pie cookies.
1: Okay, so we were talking about the trends for 2026, and I just looked up numbers. Bagels. Bagels are just
3: really?
1: Blowing
3: bagels
1: up.
3: Bagels are back?
1: Wow. Yeah, no, so Rich's Bagels has been around forever in Utah, and then every year there's at least one, maybe two that kind of pop up. 2026, we've already had six open.
3: Huh.
1: Just like an explosion of it.
0: Mm.
1: And if you don't think that bagels are desserts or treats, then you're doing it wrong because, like, you know, it's just the amount of, like, sweet cream cheese you got to put on it. So, but,
0: wow. You know, somebody might get into competition with you and become the bagel critic.
1: Well, like, they would have to be my cousin because donuts and bagels are cousins. So we could still be friends.
0: All right. You can find Ben's stuff. Instagram is the best place to go.
1: Yep. DonutCritic.
0: Donut critic.
1: Critic.
4: There you go.
1: Thanks
4: very much.
2: All right. 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
5: A crash northbound I-15, 6 South and Spanish Fork off to the left shoulder. Crash southbound I-15, milepost 267 in Provo. That's in the left lane. Crash northbound I-15, Layton Parkway at SR 126. And northbound I-15, just south of Pleasant Grove Boulevard off to the right shoulder. Looks like that is about it. If you see something, you can text us at 33986.
2: All right, KXRK Provo. We're going to take a break, play a song. After that song, it's the Boner Recap Game. All you have to do is call us and tell us who won the boner this morning. If you were listening, you already know. If you weren't listening, I would cheat if I were you. 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Click on there. The answer will be revealed. And if you call and sit through the game, you will win.
5: You will win. Let's see. Head up to Brighton for summer. 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
2: Brighton passes.
5: Yes.
2: For summer. 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
0: Mountain biking.
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0: We heard from Buzz in Layton, who is in Layton.
1: In Layton.
2: Who is that?
0: Buzz.
2: Okay. Layton.
0: He's going from infinity and beyond in Layton.
1: Layton. All right.
2: I used to spend a lot of time in Layton.
0: You did?
2: I did. That's
0: so
2: where
0: going to the wave pool?
2: I did that. Is it still there? I don't know. And there used to be a club there. What was it called? And there was a little lake out in back of the club.
0: Oh yeah.
2: With a little boat dock.
0: Called? And that's not there anymore.
2: And then of course I used to love going to. I bought all my furniture at Skinny Al's. On the highway there.
0: I don't know Skinny Al's.
2: Yeah, it's still there, I think. And it's right by the Hi-Hat. You know the Hi-Hat?
0: Mm-hmm.
2: Yeah, the bar. Yeah. I spent a lot of time at the Hi-Hat.
1: And, the Hi-Hat's still there?
2: Uh-huh, I think. Pretty sure. And let's see. What else did I do in Layton? I mainly spent time in Layton because that's where my wife's parents
0: were. The Hi-Hat was in Sunset.
2: Oh, that's right.
3: Yeah, that's Sunset. Right.
2: I sort of mush all that together.
0: It's permanently closed.
2: No.
1: That's a tragedy.
2: It sure is, because it was terrible.
0: Here are some of the reviews.
2: Yeah.
0: Weird atmosphere, poor service.
2: Yeah. Yeah.
0: And it closed. Yep. Music too loud, not easy to have a conversation there.
2: Oh. It was open for a long time. I mean, it was there forever. And then, I think it's in the same, and Skinny Al's is right there. They sold all kinds of crap furniture and... And I used to know that area a lot better than, but it's been too many years.
1: Hmm.
2: Spending time. Oh, crap. We got to do that, don't we? It's the Boner Recap. So is there somebody patiently waiting?
1: Anissa is here.
2: Nissa?
1: Anissa.
2: Anissa. It's not just Nissa. It's Anissa.
0: Mm-hmm.
2: How are you?
4: I'm well. How are you?
2: I'm fine. Thanks.
4: It's actually Anissa.
1: Anissa.
2: Anissa. Okay. It's probably, I don't, there are two E's there, and Anissa.
1: There you go. That's not how it's spelt on my thing here. It's spelt with an I, so I said Anissa.
2: Yeah, it would be a logical thing to do. Yeah. What are you doing today, Anissa? Yeah.
4: You know what? I took the day off, and I am going to go to Lagoon with my husband and my daughter and her friend and a bunch of small children.
2: Hmm. That sounds like hell to me, but I hope
4: it kind of does. You know what, though?
2: What?
4: My husband and I are really good at hanging out at the beer garden.
2: Oh, yeah. That's right. They
0: have
2: a place where you can drink.
0: Too.
2: You can drink there now.
0: Yeah.
4: They have a couple of bars, but there's a cover charge for the bars, which is strange.
0: Really?
2: So do they sell beer at the beer garden there?
4: They do. They sell delicious beer.
2: Yeah, it used to be that you just could not drink at Lagoon at all.
0: Now you can drink at Lagoon.
2: That's amazing.
4: Oh, well, we take canned cocktails and walk around with them.
2: Mm-hmm. Well, yeah, I mean, you can. Yeah. And I think back in the day when I was still had kids of Lagoon-going age, I think you could do that. You could have a can of beer and they wouldn't say anything to you. But well, Anissa, it's been nice talking to you.
0: No, we got to do the Boner Recap.
2: Oh! That's right.
4: Yeah, it's all for a reason.
2: Okay, that's right.
0: Speaking of having fun, I'm going to give you some fun. A $50 Brighton gift card. 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Ride the lifts, hit the mountain bike trails, play a round of disc golf. Enjoy scenic views, live music, campfire cookouts, fresh mountain air. 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A $50 Brighton gift card.
2: Okay, Anissa, here we go. I'll read the Boner candidates. You tell me which one was the winner. I have every confidence that you will do it. Here we go. Boner candidate number one. You know, sometimes you ought to just let the sunglasses go. This is a guy at a camping spot in California up in the Sierra Nevadas, and they have the pit toilets there, the big, outhouses.
4: Ew.
2: And he dropped his sunglasses in there, and he decided, oh, I better get those sunglasses back, and he fell in head first. Took a long time to get him out, and I don't know if he got the sunglasses back or not, but sometimes you should just let the sunglasses go. Boner candidate number two, they want to breed, so that's what I let them do. I let them breed. The Alaska Bird Club recently accepted 30 parakeets from a guy who had, there's just too many birds for one person to have. And so they were rescued from this guy. And they said, why do you have so many parakeets? And he says, well, they like to breed. And so I let them breed. That's why. And, you know, you can't do that. There are all these parakeets up in Alaska need to be adopted. And then there is boner candidate number three. She was out of control. She needed to be calmed down. A former corrections officer at the Uinta County Jail was ordered to spend 31 days in custody. He was convicted of unlawful detention. He was arguing with his wife, she was getting very violent, apparently, according to him. And so he put her down on the ground, kneeled on her back, put her hands behind her back, and said to one of his kids, get the handcuffs. And he handcuffed her and kept her there until she finally...
1: What a dirtbag.
2: Yeah. So those were the three candidates, Anissa. So what do you think? Who was the winner?
4: Well, I know that it was number three.
2: Yes, it was. Was indeed.
1: There you go.
2: Anissa, enjoy your day at Lagoon.
0: And then Brighton.
2: Enjoy Brighton sometime in the near future. Thanks for playing.
4: I'm excited for that.
2: Good.
4: Absolutely.
2: Hang on, and Katie will tell you what you need to do.
1: All right. Let's see. We will take a break here, short break. We got Big Boy News and Opinuendo coming up after these. Stand by for that. Garbett Homes.
2: Garbett Homes. Carrie and I went out there to look at them, the gallery in Murray. Very nice places. 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
1: 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Let's get to some big boy news and Opinuendo brought to you by...
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18: This program is intended for mature audiences. Parental discretion is advised.
2: Yeah, we're opening a Target up to Logan.
0: I'm surprised they haven't had one before.
2: That'll be the northernmost Target we got in the state, up there to Logan. They're going to put that Target there. You remember that old Cache Valley Mall up there?
0: Mm-hmm.
2: Yeah. They shut that down in 2024, tore it down, and so they're going to put a Target up there to Logan.
0: Hmm.
2: Currently, three Target stores are under construction across the northern part of Utah. You know, they're going to put a Target out in Harriman, and they're going to put one out in Far West too.
0: Okay.
2: I bet you can't guess how many Targets we've got in Utah.
0: I don't know. I have no idea how many.
2: How many? Just how many Targets do you think?
0: 10.
2: No.
0: Oh.
2: The Beehive State, that's what they call Utah, you know. The Beehive State, home to 17 Targets.
1: 17 places I won't shop.
2: Already. And Logan will be the 18th Target. I go to a Target every once in a while. I don't mind Target. Bard College operates four high schools in New York City and another one in Newark. Well, students had a graduation ceremony on Monday for Bard College's high schools in New York and New Jersey. Repeatedly booed the college's outgoing president, who announced his retirement last month after it was revealed that he had a much closer relationship with Jeffrey Epstein than previously known.

0: The students booed after nearly every mention of the president, Leon Botstein, and heckled him, when he offered advice for graduates, especially his guidance for dealing with complex people who are not good or honest. Quote, "To get anything done, students, you are going to have to dance with the devil," Mr. Botstein said. The roar of the students became so loud inside the venue, the United Palace in Upper Manhattan, that Mr. Botstein paused and shook his head. "The fifth piece of advice I would give is appropriate to your response. Don't judge too quickly things in life," he said. Now, Mr. Botstein did not mention Jeffrey Epstein by name, and Jennifer Strodel, a spokeswoman for Bard College, said he was not referring to Jeffrey Epstein when he made that comment about you're going to have to dance with the devil.
1: No, he was just talking about pure evil.
0: Yeah, but from 2012 to 2017, Botstein had exchanged messages and visits with Jeffrey Epstein, despite a warning from a senior faculty member, stay away from him. And after Mr. Epstein's conviction on solicitation of a minor for prostitution, President Botstein was making the point that functional societies anywhere depend on speaking with those with whom we have differences. Well, several students said that they had interrupted his remarks as a reference to Jeffrey Epstein and said that the boos were prompted by his ties to Jeffrey Epstein. Quote, "He was basically saying, you got to do what you got to do," said Fiona Butler, 18 years old, graduate of Bard High School, Early College, Brooklyn. I don't think he was sorry at all, she said.
2: You don't have to.
1: No.
2: Because, I mean, the reason Jeffrey Epstein was able to operate for so long is because he was connected to a lot of wealthy, important people. But you could be a wealthy, important person and say,
1: "Yeah,
2: I'm not going to associate with
1: him." Exactly.
2: You didn't have to associate with
0: him. Another student at the school, Mariah Kahn, said that she found Mr. Botstein's reference to be weird and creepy.
1: Yeah.
0: She said that was definitely a reference to Epstein. Mm-hmm. Now, Botstein was a prodigious fundraiser. He met Epstein while seeking to raise money for the unorthodox liberal arts school that he's been there. He's led that school, by the way, for 50 years, Botstein has. The college, whose main campus is in Annandale on the Hudson, New York, also operates several high schools across the country. Botstein had maintained a relationship with Epstein, believing that he was an ordinary sex offender who had been rehabilitated, according to a report.
1: So that would have been okay?
0: Botstein forcefully argues that Bard's need for funds was paramount. His view was, "I would take money from Satan if it permitted me to do God's work."
2: That doesn't make any sense at all.
1: No.
0: FCC commissioner, her name is Ana Gomez. She's on the commission. She says that now the chairman, Brendan Carr, has been in an ongoing public rampage against freedom of speech. He's gone after late night talk show hosts like Jimmy Kimmel, threatened to revoke broadcast licenses over the Iran war, targeted networks for their DEI policies. Disturbing as Mr. Carr's rhetoric and actions have been, he does count at least one opponent within the agency, Commissioner Ana Gomez, currently the lone Democrat among the three FCC commissioners. She's been vocal about the damage she thinks that the FCC is doing to the American press freedom and has repeatedly urged the public and the press, namely major networks like ABC, CBS, and NBC, to fight back.
1: Yes.
0: In May, Commissioner Gomez penned a stunning letter to Disney CEO Josh D'Amaro, wherein she warned that the company, which owns ABC, was being subjected to a sustained, coordinated campaign of censorship and control carried out through the weaponization of the FCC's authority as a federal regulator aimed at pressuring a free and independent press. Gomez urged D'Amaro to fight the actions with her own agency, which her own agency was taking, adding, "This is a fight worth having and one that I'm confident that you will win." So she says, "I'll keep speaking out like this until I'm fired," which probably will happen. But ABC, there's an ad campaign they're running that urges support in their fight with the FCC over The View.
1: It's a QR code,
0: The TV show The View. ABC faces multiple proceedings in front of the FCC, led by Brendan Carr, but they say, "We proudly serve the New York area for more than 75 years. This is ABC 7. Now the FCC is questioning our commitment to viewers by threatening to take us off the air. Use your voice and tell the FCC that New York deserves to keep its trusted local station, WABC, and And there are spots running like that, apparently, in Los Angeles, Chicago, Philadelphia. These broadcasters fighting back against this nonsense.
2: Well, to refer back to the story you had previously, you can say no to evil.
1: Yeah.
2: You can stand up to it.
1: You can.
0: Barry Weiss's disastrous tenure as editor-in-chief of CBS News is hitting ratings across the now Trump-friendly network.
1: Yep.
0: Weiss was brought in to oversee CBS News after their new owner, David Ellison, bought her free press website. She had no previous experience in broadcast news television. The dwindling viewership for CBS Evening News has been well documented since Weiss promoted Tony DeCoppel to the prestigious anchor slot, with the show regularly falling below the 4 million in industry benchmark. So you got to get at least 4 million on your, or you're just going to be, you know, you'll die. Now CBS Mornings is also seeing its ratings decline, notably since the MAGA curious Weiss fired 60 Minutes veteran Scott Pelley as part of her controversial gutting of the magazine show. On June 3rd, the day Weiss fired Pelley, CBS Mornings averaged 1.8 million total viewers, including 313,000 in the key 25 to 54 demo. The day after Pelley's firing, they slumped to 1.59 million, and that demo, they went way down in that demo as well. It's a disaster. Simon Cowell, remember him?
2: Mm-hmm.
0: His fiancée, Lauren Cowell, is offering a rare peek inside her terrible divorce and the relationship that followed. Yeah, her last name, they haven't gotten married yet, but she changed her last name to Cowell legally. During a Tuesday visit to the Happy Mum podcast, the entrepreneur who has legally changed her last name to Cowell admitted that finding out she was pregnant with their son Eric marked one of the hardest times in her life because she was already married to businessman and real estate developer Andrew Silverman, with whom she shares another son, Adam. But discovering that she was pregnant with Simon Cowell's child changed everything. There's so many emotions that went with that because it was the end of my marriage, obviously, Lauren said, when asked to reflect upon the pregnancy. But looking back on that time, it was one of the hardest times of my life because I'm so, well, I don't want to say regretful because I don't regret anything, but I wish it had happened in a different way and I could go back and change certain things. But everything happens for a reason. Anyway,
2: well, if you hadn't slept with Simon before he got married, that wouldn't have happened.
0: that's what she means, I think, when she says, I wish I had done it a slightly different way. I'm still happy that I have the child and I'm happy that I'm with him, but I should have gone about it a little differently. This is fascinating. We had a picture yesterday of this guy, this shyster contractor, J.J. Cafaro, who did the reflecting pool stuff.
1: Yeah.
0: And we had a picture of him with a big cigar in his mouth, and there was a busty woman standing next to him. She's reality star Kelly Dodd. She's on the Real Housewives of Orange County, or she was. I don't know if she still is. She was dragged into this whole thing when the New York Times revealed that the company the president tasked installing a water purification system to prevent the algae bloom at the reflecting pool was owned by J.J. Cafaro, longtime Trump supporter, two-time felon, and shyster extraordinaire. One of the photos of Cafaro, who is 74, that quickly made the round showed the Trump donor posing with Ms. Dodd with a cigar clenched between his teeth at the Trump National Golf Club in Florida. Dodd had posted the photo on Instagram back in December of 2025. She says she posed for the photo with Cafaro only because she thought he looked funny, saying his appearance resembled that of a Hollywood villain.
1: Yeah.
0: She told the reality star told TMZ she has no personal relationship with Cafaro, insisting that she had no idea who he was at the time and knew nothing about his background or business dealings. Now, that's probably true. Cafaro pleaded guilty to bribing a congressman and violating campaign finance laws in the early 2000s. She said she was attending the event because her husband is Newsmax reporter Rick Leventhal, and she was there with him. Let's see. No,
1: but again, you don't have to go.
2: No.
0: Tommy Dono, a 52-year-old Gambino crime family member, allegedly supervised a crew of 10 thieves who stole $1.7 million worth of merchandise from Chanel's Manhattan flagship store back in 2024. The three-hour operation involved entering through a locker room ceiling hatch with thieves disguised as construction workers. Surveillance footage showed approximately 300 luxury items being lowered down a fire escape and loaded into a van. Mr. Dono, who has only one arm, he lost it in a car accident, was identified by his distinctive appearance on security cameras. Hey, that's that one-armed mob guy.
1: Yep.
0: Yeah, there you go.
1: All right. Weather.
2: 79 right now, going to get up to a high of 96 today, and it is smoky. Air quality is not great. 67 overnight low tomorrow, high of 97 with a 20 to 30% chance of a thunderstorm coming through, which might be nice if it's water, not nice if it's lightning. So we'll have to see what happens with that.
1: All right. Thank you very much.
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0: All right. Hey, look who just wandered into the studio. It's Mark Stewart. Mark Stewart from the Advocates, the personal injury attorneys that we talk about all the time. And Mark, we were just talking off the air. You know, we talk in generalities a lot of times on when we're doing the commercials about, well, if you're in an accident and you get in trouble, you know, call the advocates and they'll work for you, get a settlement. But can you give us a concrete example, a real life story about a recent case or one that stands out in your memory and what you were able to do for somebody?
17: Yeah, for sure. So I think we've mentioned before, most of the cases that we take are auto accident cases. Mm-hmm. We do slip and falls and premise cases and dog bites, but the majority of our cases are auto accidents. Mm-hmm. So a recent example is the majority of cases that we see are rear end accidents.
0: Yeah.
17: But we also see a lot of left turn cases. So when you come up to a light or an intersection, mm-hmm. and you're going through, you have the green light, so you have the right of way, but someone is waiting to turn left.
2: Mm-hmm.
17: That's probably the second most common accident that we see, where the person that turns left turns out in front of the person going straight, and mm-hmm. the person going straight T-bones them. So
2: who's at fault there?
17: The person that's turning left is typically at fault. Okay. What the law says is you have a duty to yield the right of way to any oncoming traffic that poses an immediate danger. So those ones are tricky, though, because a lot of times the light's changing,
2: mm-hmm.
17: and the person turning left is like, well, my light was changing, they were speeding, mm-hmm. all of those things. But typically the person turning left is at fault. So recent case I had was that situation. My client's going through the intersection, going the speed limit. Someone thinks that they can beat him, turns left in front of him. My client T-bones into him. Pretty bad injuries, broken leg, had to have surgery.
0: Your client or?
17: My client. Yeah. And so in that situation, they call us, hey, what am I going to do? I now have all of these medical bills. They were a person that worked in the construction industry, and so they couldn't work,
1: because of the...
17: Mm-hmm. So they're out of work for 3 or 4 months. And so here's all of these issues that arise from this accident when they're on their way to work. So mm-hmm. now they're out of work for months. They're going to have tens of thousands in medical bills. What do they do? Who's going to cover their car? Who's going to cover their lost wages? And so that's where we came in. We made sure this gentleman, not only that his bills were paid, that he received lost wages, that his truck got repaired, but also that he received compensation for pain and suffering.
0: So how does all that work? I mean, some money has got to be coming in right off the bat. To do that, to pay his bills. You know, I got a light bill and I got a power bill and, you know, whatever it is, a rent or whatever. Where does that money come from initially? How does that work?
17: So, yeah, initially in Utah, we've talked about on the show before that there's PIP, personal injury protection coverage, which is part of your own insurance, your own auto insurance. They'll pay up to a sum every week for your lost wages. So that's money that you can immediately start getting. And then at the conclusion of the case, when we reach a settlement with the at-fault driver's insurance, we can get the full lost wages as well as all of the compensation for pain and suffering.
0: How long does that usually take, like in a case like that?
17: So the timeline is just dependent upon how long someone's getting treatment, because we need to know the full amount of the medical bills.
2: Oh, yeah, you can't decide.
17: Yeah, you can't settle it early, because once you settle with the insurance company, they're not responsible anymore for medical mm-hmm. bills.
2: Mm-hmm. So, even if you're still injured and hurting and needing it.
17: It's right. Okay. So you have to wait until you're done. Plus, when they're looking at compensation for pain and suffering, there's a bunch of different factors, and some of them are how long were you treating for, what were the amount of your medical bills. So all of that needs to be known before we can reach a settlement. So that's one of the things we tell people is an insurance tactic is, hey, they're going to call you immediately and say, hey, here's $1,000, because that might sound like a lot of money the day after the accident.
1: Mm-hmm. Yeah.
17: But if you have pain and suffering for 4 or 5 months and are treating all of during mm-hmm. that time, there's a significant amount there that should be compensated that the insurance company doesn't want to pay.
0: Mm-hmm.
17: And that's why they try and get off the hook mm-hmm. early.
0: And my guess is that you say to your client, do you say just if you know it's the insurance company, don't answer the phone?
17: We typically tell them, hey, as soon as you're in an accident, reach out, call us so we can start helping with the case. Mm-hmm. Let us handle all the communication with the insurance.
0: Mm-hmm. Yeah, just
2: talk to my advocate.
0: Talk to the advocate.
17: Yeah, call my advocate.
0: 801, they probably wouldn't call 801-355-5550, because if they did, Mark would be waking up at 2:00 in the morning talking to some other insurance company, which you wouldn't care for. 801-355-5550, that's the number you call if you're in an accident. And again, it's mostly car accidents. Is it, is a rear end accident, is it, it's always the fault of the person who rear-ends you.
17: Yeah, I would say the majority of the time. The only time it might not be is, let's say, someone just cuts you off. So if you're driving down the road and there's no possible way that you could have stopped and someone just pulls right in front of you, in that scenario, maybe the person who rear-ends is not at fault. But, yeah, most of the time, if you hit the person in front of you, you're going to be at fault because, again, the law says that you should be far enough away that you can slam on, that you can stop without hitting someone.
0: So if you rear-end somebody, don't call Mark. It's just going to... No, 801-355-5550, because maybe, just maybe, and you'll listen to him and see if you got it, but...
17: Yeah, we'd love to talk to anyone. We always say, if you're in an accident, just call us and we can walk you through and give you some advice.
0: I mentioned before that I rear-ended somebody years ago, this old couple, and I thought I would have a case. I went to court, even.
17: Oh, wow.
0: Just by myself, you know, went to court. And I said, well, I rear-ended this old guy because I was looking to my left to make my right turn, and he'd already started to make his turn, and so I turned. I just assumed he kept going. But no, for some reason, he just stopped.
2: That's still your fault. Know? Yeah.
0: And the judge said, thanks, Mr. Allred. You really don't have a case here. Next case, and I paid the fine. So if you've been in an accident, even if you're not sure, then you should call the advocate.
17: Yeah. Yep. You're going to talk to an attorney and we can go through all the facts with you and tell you what you can do.
1: All right.
0: Mark, it's the advocates. Mark Stewart, there are other, how many fine attorneys are with the advocates now?
17: So in Utah, we have 4 offices and there's 17 attorneys.
0: Yep. So it's just it's a tight family.
17: Yeah.
0: So call them. If you've been in an accident, and I've forgotten the number again. 801-355-5550
17: or UtahAdvocates.com.
0: Right, thanks, Mark.
17: Yeah, thank you.
1: Thank you very much. All right. We will take a short break, play a song for you, and then crawl towards the exits. Stand by for all of that.
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1: 9:51.
0: Oh, my. You were saying off the air, Gina.
2: Yes.
0: About an earthquake in Japan that you had when you were there. And I remember you had, you mentioned it in passing, but you didn't go into any detail about it.
2: Yeah. So it was our last day there.
0: And this is in Tokyo.
2: And
1: we're going to have an earthquake?
2: Yeah. The whole family was down in the lobby bar area.
0: Boozing it up. Okay, sure. All right.
2: Now, Jonesy, the drinking age there is 20. So she wanted to try Japanese whiskey.
3: Oh, yes.
2: And so we were down in the bar having a little evening cocktail. But I turn into a pumpkin at, 8:30, mm-hmm. and I had to go to bed. I can't, but everybody else is not on the same schedule I am. So Joe and Jonesy and Muhammad were just kind of hanging out in the bar, and I said, I'm going to go.
0: Getting loaded.
2: I'm going to go up to bed. I go upstairs. I'm in the bathroom brushing my teeth, and we were on the 15th floor.
3: Oh, okay, yeah.
2: Of this hotel. And it starts rocking. Whoosh, whoosh. When you're in a tall building mm-hmm. in an earthquake, and I'd be curious to know what it felt like down on the ground level, but up top, and for a second I'm thinking, okay, what do I do? And then I think, well, I'm in the bathroom. That's probably one of the safer places to be.
0: Or so not.
2: I got an alert on my phone. Earthquake warning. It was that.
4: Earthquake warning has been issued. It's going to be 9.0 or greater magnitude. It may destroy lots of houses.
2: So I text downstairs to the bar, and I'm mm-hmm. like, is everything okay down there? And Joe says, yes. The minute everything started moving, the wait staff came over to the table and said, don't worry, nothing's going to fall on you. Well, above their heads, and I sent Katie a picture, are these giant chandeliers, if you go to x96.com/live.
3: Oh, my.
2: And the wait staff goes, this is Tokyo. We have earthquakes all the time. Don't worry. Those are secure. And I'm thinking, well, yeah, until the time that they're not, and it's the big one. I mean, maybe up until this point, nothing has fallen down.
0: Yeah, I was just going to say, are you sure it was an earthquake? It might have been Godzilla.
2: It might have been. Well, the I think they have a different alert system for Godzilla.
3: Yeah, it's kaiju alert.
2: But those were over their heads. Well, that, and, oh, it's fine. Don't worry about it. Everything's fine. Not fine. But it was a 5.5.
3: Oh.
2: Five, okay. Which I think was one-tenth of a point different from the one we had
3: here.
2: But, so we kind of are sort of used to it, but there were people, I guess, in the lobby that had never been in an earthquake before that were freaking out.
3: I'll bet.
2: Screaming and running around, and what do we do? And
0: yeah, well, you should run around and be panicked. That's what you do. You
2: but
0: run around and flap
2: one,
0: your arms a lot. You know,
2: like if I were somewhere where there was a tornado warning, I would be a little freaked. I've never been, somewhere where that's happened. I might not know what to do or panic.
0: Tornadoes are weird because I've been in where there have been tornadoes, and you. I mean, they're
2: would
0: not.
2: Would you
0: gonna,
2: immediately know what to do? Though?
0: Well, they're not going to do. They're not going to do anything to you unless you're right in the path of it. It's kind of weird, selective. It's a very selective thing. So I could sit in my car and see them off in the distance and not, I wasn't too worried about it because they were in the distance and didn't seem to be coming my way. But it was unsettling. But
2: what if it is in you? I mean, that's my point. What if you found yourself somewhere where you're like.
0: You get under something. Here, get under me.
2: It would be scary.
0: Yeah.
3: Oh, my kaiju alert just went off.
2: Oh.
3: Oh, Mothra.
0: Yep. No, it's Mothra coming in?
3: Yeah.
0: With those two little...
1: Mothra!
0: Mothra! Yep.
2: And there was a little aftershock after? It was a little...
0: It was kind of fun, wasn't it?
2: It was a little. Mm-hmm. It was that thing where I said, yep, time to go home. I'm done with Tokyo. Time to go home. I could deal with an earthquake back home. I don't know if I want to deal with it here.
5: Mommy!
2: Exactly.
0: I guess you can't really say that that's one of the ways you're sure not to die.
2: Oh, no. True. I can't say that at all. Yeah. True. I could definitely die in an earthquake. Yeah.
3: All right. Let's do the promo and crawl towards the exits. Radio from Hell Wednesday.
0: It literally feels like hell.

0: And the desserts.
1: Oh.
2: A little private joke there.
0: Okay. And the desserts to die for.
1: Oh, my.
2: Vern Troyer.
3: Drunk.
1: Fine job as always, Katie. Live long and prosper, bitches.
0: Don't you know who I am?
3: Pretty sure I asked for pecan sandies.
1: Nick is next.
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0: Tuesday, the big Tuesday show. Can you believe it? It's Nick Davis checking in emphatically during the way back wing thing. We're coming up. I'm going to play for you some Stone Temple Pilots. I got some Nine Inch Nails, but I know Dennis is his name today. And Sandy wanted some cake. So Dennis and Sandy gets cake. It's X96.
1: Well, your CD collection looks shiny and costly. 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And how much did you pay for your rock and roll t-shirt that proves you were there, that you heard of them first? 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

Ooh! Now I'm getting selfish, aren't I? Damage nails there. Rage Against the Machine here. I'm keeping the energy chugging along in the Wayback Wingding this morning.

do what they told ya. Now you do what they told ya. Now you do what they told ya. Now you do what they told ya.

getting my stretches in, cracking my knuckles, making sure my body is up to the task of hitting a play button yet again for the Wayback Wingding. Here's The Clash. It's X96.

0: 96. I'm Nick Davis, and oh, man, my brain, it's just swimming with so many songs. How can I even pick and choose which ones to play? I guess I can throw in some Muse for sure, and you know what? I have so many other songs swimming around in my head that let's just keep it at that for now. Yeah, that's a good lie.
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Devin says he's going back to Orem, which doesn't really make sense with the song because it's about the status of a relationship and not necessarily a physical location itself. 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

X96. I'm Nick Davis. Coming up, I'm going to toss at you some 21 Pilots. I got some REM. And happening up at Brighton, you can escape all the cons.

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taken us through the stratosphere? 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That's right. I'm on track for a good introduction then. 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

0: I'm Nick Davis. Don't you forget it. Coming up, I won't forget to do my job. Great tease. I got the Foo Fighters, I got The Cure, and I also got a few tidbits about if you're a local band, you can hit up our boy Doug Wild, who every weeknight does the 801 at 801. 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
0: 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The best part is they don't get paid unless they win your case. It is their incentive to maximize that compensation. So you worry about healing and you

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Foo Fighters, obviously. 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
1: Could this be the song of the summer? Probably not, but it is a fun introduction as I have the latest, yes, the latest from the band Yellow. You know, the one from the 80s that made that song, Oh Yeah, that showed up in Ferris Bueller's Day Off that everybody knows about? Honestly, that's very reductive of the band Yellow if that's all you know them for. But despite, you know, clearly having a heyday back in the day, they are coming back with this admitted bop. It's Yellow with Around the Sun, all a part of Nick's Pick at Noon. I picked it, X96.

Caden in Bluffdale says it really is the song of the summer. See, I don't know if Caden in Bluffdale is joining in on the joke or making fun of the joke or making fun of the song. So the text doesn't really bleed through that well. Caden in Bluffdale. That's why we vote for Nick's Pick at Noon and why all of y'all should participate in deciding whether that was a good or a bad pick. If you enjoyed Yellow's song, Around the Sun, you can make that voice heard in a multitude of ways. You can send in any, that's right, any of the following keywords, those being good Nick, all one word, or great Nick, all one word, or amazing Nick, or wow Nick, or good pick Nick, or great pick Nick, or amazing pick Nick, or thank you Nick, or wow Nick, I think I already said that one, or Nick picks good, or Nick pick good, or just Nick, to 33986. Again, it all has to be one word to make the text count. But if you didn't enjoy the thing I picked for you, I did it for you. You can always vote against me, against my interest, and against, I would believe, your own by sending in today's unique bad pick word of yell no, not this pick. Like yellow, but yell no. My wordplay is not getting great, but it scorns the people who vote against me anyway, so I don't really care. There you go. If you get the keyword wrong, it doesn't count. Just a reminder. That's Nick's Pick at Noon for today. Thank you so much for participating. Here's some Harvey Danger as we slide. Nonstop Music Wingding. X96.

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Keeping some similar type of vibe chugging along here. It's the latest from Noah Kahn, who I might be the bearer of bad news for, to some of you, has a sold-out show over at America First Field later this summer. If you got tickets to it, great. If you don't, I don't know what to tell you. I'm the messenger. Don't shoot me. It's Doors, Noah Kahn, X96. I grew up.

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New-ish music from Weezer. Hard asterisks on the ish part of that, but there's a little something-something for Grayson Perry. Specifically Red Hot Chili Peppers for Grayson Perry. There's no band called something-something. It's X96.

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That means great parenting. Another X96 certified classic is on.

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1: 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I'm Nick Davis. Coming up, I'm going to play some Papa Roach. I'm going to throw down some NXS. 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

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So let me reward myself with some Tame Impala. It's X96.

0: Back-to-back favorites from me. I'm really abusing my power here, aren't I? X96. I'm Nick Davis. Coming up, I got you some Bush. I got you some New Order. I got something.
1: 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I don't need to tell you that. 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

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I'm Nick Davis. Follow me on Twitter. Follow me on Instagram. Follow me if you want. Nick Drools, my handle for everything. N-I-C-K-D-R-O-O-L-Z is exactly how to spell it. It's a username I came up with in junior high and I've just been way too lazy to ever change. But there you go. I'm going to say adios, but be sure to stick around for Todd Newcomb, obviously. Here's some New Order as I do that. It's Bizarre Love Triangle, X96. Goodbye.

Anyway, Tyler in Farmington just hit me up. I just dropped my pencil on the floor. Damn, this is how things are starting. Anyway, Tyler in Farmington wanted me to play some Dexter and the Moon Rocks. I'll do that and retrieve my pencil. It's X96.

I go outside and I inhaled a mouthful of ashes as the world continues to burn. It is X96. I'm Todd Newcomb. It's fine. It's hot and there's smoke everywhere.

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X-96 is like the back roads that only locals know. 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

0: A certified punk rock classic from Blondie here at X96. I'm Todd Newcomb. Going to be throwing on some real big fish, something a little deeper from that band. I've got Soundgarden on the way for you. We'll do the brand new track from Modest Mouse. And we've got these prizes that we're giving away with Radio for Mail. 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
2: So Christopher Nolan's been interviewed a lot lately. 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

legendary British ska kind of new wave band Madness still at it. They're playing a bunch of shows. None of them here. They're playing all over the UK this summer. But it's good to know that these guys are still out getting it done. From 1983, the classic. 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

The newest album that just came out about a month ago from Modest Mouse is out. It's called An Eraser and a Maze. It's pretty damn good. You get a lot of good Modest Mouse vibes on this record. I've been listening to it a lot at home. This is one of my favorite tracks from it. 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

0: Coming up in just a few minutes at 3 o'clock from my personal record collection. I've got a classic from Duran Duran that I'm going to play. It's one of those songs, it was like a big song back when I was a youngster, a young teenager. And every time I hear the song, it just takes me right back to the summer when I was like 14 or whatever. Yeah, I was like 14 when that song came out. God, wow, that's been a while ago. Anyway, Bill Allred's going to be out broadcasting live on Friday at Young Chevrolet in Layton from 11 a.m. to 1 p.m. Now, they're doing their Young Auto Group 123 sales event, so some great deals on vehicles. Bill's going to have some free stuff, probably some Radio from Hell coffee mugs, and he's going to be giving away some Lagoon passes at Young Chevrolet in Layton on Friday from 11 a.m. to 1 p.m. Get details at x96.com.
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3: 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And we're going to go back to the year 1984. And this is me as a 14-year-old nerd with a boombox. Just blasting this song from Duran Duran. It was one of my favorites. It's The Reflex on Todd's Turntable, X96.

years old. I used to just love that song back in the summer of 1984. That is Duran Duran on Todd's Turntable and The Reflex. And yeah, you just hear that song and it takes me right back to the good old days. This one for Brandon listening in Highland. He's been at work in Highland for the last couple of hours. Want me to throw on the latest from Noah Kahan. The song is called Doors on X96.

0: You know what you need? A nice summer concert. And there are some deals happening right now with the Summer of Live at Utah First Credit Union Amphitheater. Four tickets for just $99 to some of these upcoming shows that include Rob Zombie and Marilyn Manson on the 14th of September. That's just one of many. Like Stained is coming in October. There's a bunch to pick, and you can get all the details about that on x96.com. I'm going to be throwing on some Nine Inch Nails in just a little bit. We'll throw on Pixies and Hozier all on the way here at X96.
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Word from Trent Reznor is that he and Atticus Ross are currently busy making some new Nine Inch Nails music. We might get a new single from them before the year's over. We can only hope so. I'm Todd Newcomb, and this right here is a certified alternative classic from the Pixies. Now, it actually came out in 1988, but in 1999, Fight Club utilized it, and then it kind of had a second life based on that. It's Where Is My Mind on X96.

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0: X96 with Pierce the Veil. I've got The Cure coming up in a second. I've got some Nirvana coming up for you. And one of the bands coming to town next month, Evanescence, they're going to be here on July 25th. I'll play one of their tracks in just a second. And if you're trying to enjoy all of the summer fun, do not miss out on what's happening at Brighton Resort. You can ride the lifts. You can take the mountain bike trails. They got the disc golf, and this is beautiful. They're doing campfire cookouts. 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And we're giving away some Brighton gift cards all this week on Radio for Mail. So you can go up there and take in some of the beautiful views at Brighton Resort during the summertime.
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You can always text me if you're at work, like Mason in Riverton. 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

0: 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That's Howard Jones, and that's also the name of his tour. 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I am in the mood for some Fallout Boy. I'm also in the mood for a classic from Billy Idol. We'll do the latest from Tame Impala as well.
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So I'm backstage with Billy Idol, and this, I don't know, it was maybe like about 10 years ago at one of his shows here, and a super nice guy. You wouldn't think that Billy Idol would be so down to earth, but he was just genuine, very gracious to have had the career that he has. That was my impression. Anyway, he'll be inducted into the Rock and Roll Hall of Fame later this year. It's Rebel Yell, a classic from Mr. Idol on X96.

So I'm listening to that Weedus song, and I'm thinking, what in the hell are the people in Weedus doing these days? And I'm shocked to inform you that they're kind of still being Weedus. They've been playing shows. They put out something relatively new, I guess, within the last 3 years. But they're not retired. So maybe they'll come play your backyard barbecue or something one day. Who would have guessed that Weedus was still in business? It's X96.

0: impression that I get. Todd Newcomb on X96. Glad to have you hanging out with me this afternoon. Now, I'm about to give you a one-hour nonstop music wingding. Now, rest assured, I'm going to read to you a partial list of some of what you'll get on this wingding. But rest assured that I'm not just going to read you the song titles. You'll actually hear the songs. I'm going to actually play them for your musical enjoyment. We really thought this through for you. You're going to get some Linkin Park. I've got Pearl Jam. We'll do some old school New Order, some Weezer, some Frankie Goes to Hollywood. And I'm also open for suggestions. You can always hit me up at 33986. Give me a text message, and I'm happy to throw on a track for you.
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That band New Order are going to be inducted into the Rock and Roll Hall of Fame later in November, and it's unclear whether the original lineup will get together for a performance or anything, because there's been some bad blood between Peter Hook and the other three members of the band. We'll see how that plays out. 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

For Jake and Cottonwood, that's 311. Of course, they're going to be in town later. Excuse me, this summer. I've had too much Monster this afternoon. Get a little gassy. But Jake and Cottonwood and his buddies at work wanted me to play that 311 song for you. So there you go. Now you can tell I'm not an AI DJ because AI DJs don't kind of hiccup on the air. I'm a real person. It's X96 and Peter Gabriel.

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Throckmorton, Texas has a population of probably under 1,000. And four of those people are the members of Dexter and the Moonrocks. 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
3: 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So my wife has got me into Love Island. It's the show of the summer.
4: Of course right it
3: now.
4: Is.
3: It's stupid. It's dumb. I would love to do a whole dissection into it, but with Savar now home. Yeah. Installed like a TV mount on the backyard that we have yet to use.
4: But like out on the back patio?
3: Yeah.
4: Okay.
3: And my wife went out and got just like a cheap $50 like Facebook Marketplace you know, TV the other day. We mounted it last night. Very excited to start watching TV outside.
4: In the backyard.
3: It's such like a Boy Scout fantasy of like, we're going to watch TV outside now. It's so cool. I forgot how much I hate bugs. And there are so many bugs, as I've alluded to before on the segment, in the backyard. I was out there for like 5 minutes watching this show with my wife, and I was like, no, I'm going inside. I'm not doing this. This was not made for out here. Like, if we're grilling, if we're having a good time, if we're like, you know, doing something out here, that can be on in the background, but this was not ever made to be a forefront type thing. So I guess what, if I have any question for the listeners, it's like, how do I get rid of bugs in the open space?
4: You go in
3: because there's gnats, there's flies, there's wasps, yeah. There's
4: I hate it.
3: Whole elements out there, and like we went through the whole pain of installing this thing, and I don't think I'm actually going to enjoy it whatsoever
4: because there's bugs. Well, and it's hot too.
3: It's like yeah, and I went through this whole rabbit hole of you got to get weatherproof TVs. And it turns out you don't. Nobody cares about it. So that's why we just opted for whatever. We'll just find something low on Facebook Marketplace.
4: Now, it's reasonably covered, though. The TV, there's enough, like, a roof, like,
3: yeah,
4: an
3: there's
4: awning
3: shade
4: over it. Okay.
3: Look, if it dies, it all dies. Right. Okay. I don't care. That's the end of the show. Any tips for other outside TV enjoyers as somebody trying to break into the scene?
4: you're new to the whole outdoor TV club.
3: There's a community online for everything. I'm sure that people have discussed this, debated this, or whatever. or anything I can like buy to push the bugs out.
4: Big net.
3: The bugs are the biggest problem. Okay. The heat sucks, but put a drink in front of me and I can enjoy it.
4: Well, there you go. Well, yeah, I think a big net or you go back in the house. I solve it by going back in the house.
3: Well, it wouldn't be a segment if I just said that.

It's time to hit the rewind button. We're going to go back in time. We're going to go to, let's say the Ritz Club. Maybe you're at Club DV8. Maybe you're at the Palace in Provo. Those were all the big dance clubs back in the day. I remember DJing those things. I remember I DJed a dance party at the 49th Street Galleria a long time ago. We play stuff like this. It's a classic dance club favorite from the 80s. Frankie Goes to Hollywood on X96.

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I have been hearing about this for a while, and I'm so excited that the Salt Lake Acting Company, it's going to open on the 24th, the yearly Utah musical satire on stage, and they do this every year, and it's always just hilarious. This year, it's called The Gaslight.

0: Zone as they do a little bit of riffing on the Twilight Zone with lots of the Utah quirks and timely jokes. These are always a good time, and we are giving away tickets for this with Radio from Hell all week long. 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And I've got yet another nonstop music wingding coming up for you here shortly. You'll get U2. I've got My Chemical Romance, the latest from Noah Kahan, and some old school Nirvana.
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